0: Frankie Johnson.
1: Hi, this is your Senator Frankie Johnson asking you for your vote. With the cost of living continuously rising, I made sure I was a primary sponsor for Act 8995, raising government salary from $27,000 to $35,000. I didn't stop there. I was a main sponsor for Act 9069, raising the minimum wage from $10.50 to $12 with a sliding scale that will take it up to $15 an hour. So I'm asking you on November 3rd, keep St. Croix alive. Vote number 25.
0: He's

0: Let's give the Virgin Islands a fair chance. Go out and vote for Franklin D. Frankie Johnson.
1: Paid for by Frankie Johnson to the Senate. Number 25 on the ballot.
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0: Johnson.
1: Hi, this is your Senator Frankie Johnson asking you for your vote. With the cost of living continuously rising, I made sure I was a primary sponsor for Act 8995, raising government salary from $27,000 to $35,000. I didn't stop there. I was a main sponsor for Act 9069, raising the minimum wage from $10.50 to $12 with a sliding scale that will take it up to $15 an hour. So I'm asking you on November 3rd, keep St. Croix alive. Vote number 25.

0: The Committee on Culture, Youth Aging, Sports, and Parks is hereby called to order. Yeah, it's on. You turn it up a little bit. Check, check, check. Good morning, good morning, good morning. The Committee on Culture, Youth Aging, Sports, and Parks is hereby called to order. Go ahead. Okay. Let the words of my mouth and the meditation of my heart be acceptable in thy sight, O Lord, my strength and my redeemer. Psalm 19:14. Welcome to the people of the Virgin Islands, and those listening and viewing from abroad. I am Senator Angel Bulkes Jr. I'm the chairman of this committee. And the purpose of today's proceedings is pretty much straightforward. It's to conduct meaningful oversight and to obtain clear answers and accountability and concerns for any programs or facilities or resources for any projects or operations of the Department of Sports, Parks, and Recreation. Our parks and our facilities and our recreational programs and community spaces are essential public services to the people of the Virgin Islands, and they provide safe and constructive opportunities for young people and elderly alike to support their healthy lifestyles and strengthen our communities and preserve important spaces for residents of all ages. During Block 1, the committee will conduct a review of the Department of Sports, Parks, and Recreation, and we will hear information regarding the department's operations, their staffing, their programs, any expenditures, or any recreational facilities that require any support, any upcoming capital projects, any maintenance, etc. And it's basically an opportunity for us to understand where the department is and what assistance is needed and or required at this given point in time. As for Block 2, we're going to dive into the Paul E. Joseph Stadium project, which has been incomplete for quite some time. And of course, the people of the Virgin Islands and of course, predominantly the people of St. Croix have heard numerous explanations and received multiple timelines and have watched this project continue to stall. So we really want to get some more answers and find out what has been done since the last time the stakeholders or the contractor was before us in this committee. Before we proceed, I'm not sure if the students of the Ivana Idorakin, they're not there? Okay, so we'll recognize them later. But for right now, I would like, Madam Clerk, if you would please read. Well, let's start off with the roll call. I apologize. Please proceed with the roll call.
1: Senator Angel Bulkes Jr.
0: Present.
1: Senator Bulkes Jr. present. Senator Carla J. Joseph. Senator Joseph absent. Senator Marvin A. Blyden.
2: Present.
1: Senator Blyden present. Senator Novell E. Francis Jr. Senator Francis Jr. present. Senator Alma Francis Heiliger.
3: Present.
1: Senator Francis Heiliger present. Senator Franklin D. Johnson. Francis, Senator D. Johnson present. Senator Avery L. Lewis. Senator Lewis absent. Mr. Chair, we have 5 present and 2 absent.
0: Thank you so much.
1: You're welcome.
0: Madam Clerk. And Madam Clerk, can you now proceed to reading the... Oh, my apologies, Madam Clerk. Please recognize the presence of Senator Clifford A. Joseph here with us today, a non-committee member, but thank you so much for being here, Senator. We really appreciate your presence. If you could please note Senator Joseph, and then please proceed with the agenda.
1: Okay. Hearing on Friday, September 18, 2026 at 10 a.m., Fritz E. Lawetz Legislative Conference Room on St. Croix, the Committee on Culture, Youth, Aging, Sports, and Parks will convene a legislative hearing on Friday, September 18th, 2026 at 10 a.m. in the Fritz Selawesz Legislative Conference Room on St. Croix. The hearing will provide the committee with a comprehensive update on the operations, programs, facilities, priorities, and ongoing initiatives of the Virgin Islands Department of Sports, Parks, and Recreation, DSPR. The committee will also continue its oversight of the long-awaited Pauly Joseph Stadium project, with particular attention to the project's current status, construction progress, outstanding challenges, fiscal and administrative matters, and the actions necessary to advance the project towards completion. Block one. During this block, the committee will receive testimony from the Commissioner of the Virgin Islands Department of Sports, Parks, and Recreation regarding the overall status and operations of the department. The testimony will provide the committee with a comprehensive assessment of DSPR's current programs, services, recreation facilities, capital projects, staffing, and administrative capacity, and initiatives serving residents throughout the territory. The discussion will also examine the department's progress in maintaining and improving parks, recreational facilities, athletic programs, and community-based services, while identifying operational challenges and areas requiring additional legislative or administrative attention. The commissioner will be afforded an opportunity to outline DSPR's present priorities, accomplishments, outstanding needs, and plans for strengthening the department's ability to provide accessible, safe, and effective recreational opportunities and facilities for residents of all ages. This block is intended to provide the committee with a clear understanding of the department's overall condition and direction, while supporting continued legislative oversight of its programs, facilities, resources, and responsibilities to the people of the Virgin Islands. Invited testifiers, Honorable Vincent Roberts, Commissioner, Virgin Islands Department of Sports, Parks, and Recreation.
0: Madam Clerk, you may pause there and we will read block two into the record at the appropriate time. Okay? Thank you, Madam Clerk. Okay, so what we would like to do next is, media, we would like to queue up the microphones for all of the testifiers so that each of them can place their name and title on the record. Let's start off here in the St. Croix District Chambers. Let's proceed with from my left to the right, starting with this individual.
4: Good morning. Jamila Henry, St. Croix District Administrator of Sports and Recreation.
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6: 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Vincent Roberts, Commissioner, Department of Sports, Park and Recreation.
7: 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Renee Hansen, Assistant Commissioner.
8: Good morning. Errol Abel, Territorial Disaster Recovery Specialist, DSPR. Okay,
0: thank you. And let's proceed now to the St. Thomas, St. John District.
9: Good morning, Richard Clinton, Acting District Administrator of St. Thomas, St. John District.
10: Good morning, Harold. Director of Business and Finance Management.
0: We didn't hear that.
10: Harold Peters, Director.
0: We still do not hear here in the St. Croix District.
11: Hello. Good morning, Carol Peters, Director of Business and Finance Management.
0: Okay, perfect. Loud and clear. Thank you. So let's go ahead and establish the house rules really quickly before we take testimony. Before we move forward, I would like to outline these house rules. Please put your cell phones on silent or vibrate. I would ask all of the testifiers to please consistently identify themselves by your name and title before making any statements or replying to questions from any of the senators, so that our in-house stenographers can properly account for today's hearing. I would also ask anyone who is present online to provide consideration for the testifiers by muting their mics, so that there's no background static noise while we're listening to testimony or answering questions. So let us go ahead and proceed. Commissioner, good morning. All right, you may proceed with your testimony.
6: Good morning, Honorable Senator Angel Bulkes Jr., Chairman of the Committee of Culture, Youth, Aging, Sports, and Parks, committee members, senators of the 36th Legislature, guests, and listening and viewing audience. I am Vincent L. Roberts, Commissioner of the Department of Sports, Parks, and Recreation, DSPR. Thank you for the opportunity to provide a comprehensive assessment of DSPR's current programs, services, recreational facilities, capital projects, staffing and administrative capacity, and initiatives serving residents throughout the territory. I would like first to introduce my staff, Ms. Renee Hansen, Assistant Commissioner St. Croix, Carol Peters, Director of Business and Financial Management, Ms. Relina Muller, Human Resources Manager, Mr. Elroy Hill, Deputy Director, St. John, Ms. Jamila Henry, District Administrator of Sports and Recreation, St. Croix, and Mr. Richard Clendenin, Acting District Administrator of Sports and Recreation, St. Thomas. Unfortunately, Deputy Commissioner Kitwana Reimer, St. Thomas St. John District, is unable to join us due to medical reasons. What began as a committee established to carry out the mandate of Act 9053, which renamed Peter Carr Olympic Park as the 10 Sleepless Nights Park, or DSK Park, has evolved into DSPR's Legacy Sign Committee. Recognizing the challenge of securing dedicated funding for this initiative, the committee agreed to maximize available resources by utilizing existing funding sources. As a result, the first 12 playgrounds that receive enhancements through the Economic Development Grant will comprise phase one of this signage project. Within the upcoming weeks, the territory will begin to see new signage welcoming visitors to these facilities. The committee has also assessed and prioritized the remaining DSPR facilities to establish a phase plan for future signage improvements as funding becomes available. In 2021, with the assistance of the Department of Property and Procurement, DSPR executed separate contracts with McCourt Construction, Inc. for the resurfacing of our basketball and tennis courts in each district. While the contractor successfully fulfilled his contractual obligations in the St. Thomas St. John District, its performance in St. Croix District did not meet the requirements of the contract, resulting in significant delays and preventing the department from completing the planned improvements. DSPR is taking decisive steps to address this matter by working in coordination with DPP and the Department of Public Works to advance the government of the Virgin Islands' claim against the contractor's performance bond. This action is intended to protect the government's financial interests, hold the contractor accountable for his contractual obligations, and establish a clear path to completion. The Pedro Cruz Basketball Court is one of the facilities that benefited from the DSPR's resurfacing project in 2022. Since that time, however, the court surface has experienced cracking, uneven areas, and general deterioration that has affected the condition and usability of the facility. We are pleased that the Pedro Cruz facility is now positioned for renewed investment through a strong public-private partnership with the Eddie Ortiz Annual Three Kings Tradition, Inc. The organization has demonstrated its long-standing commitment to the facility through its effort in the installation of the covering over the Pedro Cruz basketball court through grant funding appropriated under Act 8734. Building on that commitment, and with DSPR support, the Eddie Ortiz Annual Three Kings Tradition, Inc. successfully applied for and received an AARP Community Challenge grant to develop an age-friendly community recreation and wellness area at the Pedro Cruz facility. While the project is still in its early stages, DSPR is excited about the opportunities this partnership presents and is committed to supporting the organization and working collaboratively to transform the Pedro Cruz facility. Another successful example of DSPR's leveraging public-private partnerships to improve our recreational facilities is the renovation of the spectator bleachers at the Doris Hodge Tennis Facility on St. Thomas. Through this partnership, Autolis Industries LLC, together with its partners Endless Construction LLC and Renco LLC, has voluntarily committed to providing the labor, materials, equipment, and services necessary to complete reconstruction at no cost to the department or the government of the Virgin Islands. DSPR is providing site access, assisting with permitting process, and overseeing the project to ensure the work is completed in accordance with the terms of the agreement and applicable standards. After years of deterioration, this partnership provides a clear path to restoring this important component of the Doris Hodge Tennis Facility. More importantly, this project demonstrates what can be accomplished when the public and private sectors work together toward a shared goal. Through grant funding provided by the Economic Development Administration, DSPR procured and installed new playground equipment at 12 playgrounds across the territory. On St. Croix, 7 playgrounds received upgrades. Pedro Cruz Park, D.C. Canegata Bar Park, Cremos Park, D. Hamilton Jackson Park, Estate La Valley Park, Estate Glen Playground, and Rudy Krieger Playground. On St. Thomas, new equipment was installed at the Alvin McBean Recreational Facility, Winston Ramo Recreational Center, Smith Bay Tatlat, and Estate Dorothea Playground. St. John also benefited from improvement at the Orville Brown Playground. Our work at these facilities is not finished. In the coming weeks, DC Canegata Playground, Smith Bay, Tatlat, and Estate Dorothea Playground will receive additional equipment as we continue to build upon the investments already made. My team and I have also identified enhancements that will further improve the functionality, comfort, and overall appearance of these recreational spaces. These improvements will include picnic tables, benches, and additional seating, shade sails at selected locations, and welcome signage. Our goal is not simply to install new playground equipment, but to create complete welcoming recreational spaces where children can play safely and families can comfortably gather and enjoy their communities. Also utilizing EDA funding, the Midrick Cummings Fence Project is moving steadily towards completion and is expected to finish before this weekend. The project will feature a durable and attractive aluminum fence designed to improve the safety and security of the playground. Because the facility is located within a historic district, particular attention was given to selecting a design that is both functional and aesthetically appropriate, while reflecting the architectural integrity of the area. This project reflects DSPR's broader approach to facility improvement, investing not only in functionality and safety, but also in creating recreational spaces that communities can take pride in. With the reassignment of $5 million previously allocated to VIGL for Randall Doug James Racetrack project, the SBR has been able to advance several critical components necessary to move the project forward. The department has procured the specialized inquiry mix required for the running surface, received the completed construction documents and the engineer's estimate for phase one, and transmitted the bid package to the Department of Property and Procurement for release to prospective bidders.

The improvements will benefit the Emil Henderson tennis and basketball courts in Frederickstead, as well as the Estate Campo Rico, Estate Williams Delight, and Estate Castleborg basketball courts on St. Croix, and the Coos Bay tennis court on St. John. The project is advancing with customized lighting designs already completed for each location. Manufacturing of the lighting system is near completion, moving us close, another step closer to installation. While the number of projects remaining under FEMA's public assistance program continues to decline, important recovery work remains underway across the territory. The department continues to experience measurable progress while actively addressing funding gaps and other challenges that have emerged along the way. At the Estate Profit Community Center, work is ongoing and progressing well. However, the department has identified a funding shortfall of just over $1.5 million for necessary work that falls outside the FEMA project worksheet, including the required local match. At the Emil Griffith Ballpark, soil boring analysis is underway as we prepare for the installation of new Moscow LED sports lighting design to meet NCAA requirements. The DC Canigator Phase 2 contract has been executed and the project is now advancing through the permitting process. Similarly, the contract for the Lionel Smart Richards Ballpark has been signed, with construction expected to begin in the coming weeks. We have also reached an important milestone at Kramer's Park with the receipt of the long-awaited drawings for the concession facility. Based on engineers' estimate, however, we anticipate a funding shortfall of approximately $1 million. Additionally, progress continues in the St. Thomas St. John District. The reconstruction of Winsome Wells Ballpark concession and bleacher area and the construction of the new concession and restroom facility at Ezra Frederick Ballpark have recently received favorable Coastal Zone Management Federal Consistency determinations, clearing an important step in the development process. At the Coos Bay Recreational Center, DSPR continues to work closely with the project architect and hazard mitigation team to advance the project and address the remaining requirements. As DSPR approaches the final stages of its FEMA recovery portfolio, our focus remains on moving each project from planning and design into construction and ultimately completion. At Ezra Fredericks Park, several major improvements are now moving forward simultaneously. Installation of the new LED lights has begun, and DSPR has executed a contract to construct the foundation that will support the new FIFA-committed soccer mini pitch. These improvements, together with the FEMA-funded construction of new restrooms, concession facilities, and parking, represent a significant transformation of Ezra Fredericks Park. Once completed, these investments will complement the facilities existing playground, basketball court, and skate park, creating a comprehensive multi-use recreational complex capable of supporting a variety of sports, recreational activities, and community events. Our disaster recovery team, in partnership with the Virgin Islands Soccer Federation, has begun preliminary work to repair the foundation of the FIFA mini pitch at the St. Croix Educational Complex High School and St. Croix. This collaboration is another example of the value of strong public, private, and community partnerships in advancing recreational improvements throughout the territory. By combining resources

0: expertise, and a shared commitment to our young athletes, we can address facility needs more efficiently and return valuable recreational assets to the community. At Emil Griffith Ballpark, two partnerships are helping DSPR position the facility for its next chapter. With the grant funding from the Department of Tourism, the U.S. Virgin Islands Boxing Association will proceed to procure and install the long-awaited statue honoring Virgin Islands boxing legend Emil Griffith. This addition will not only pay tribute to his extraordinary legacy, but also strengthen the identity and significance of the facility that bears his name. At the same time, DSPR is collaborating with the USVI Softball Federation in preparation for a prospective NCAA softball tournament in 2028. The department is committed to ensuring that Emil Griffith Park is prepared to meet the standards necessary to successfully host top-ranked Division I colleges. Our vision extends well beyond a single tournament. We intend for this opportunity to serve as a catalyst for attracting future collegiate and regional sporting events to the territory and demonstrating that the Virgin Islands has the facilities, partnerships, and organizational capacity to compete as a credible sports tourism destination through strategic investment and strong partnerships. As part of that effort, at the end of October, my Assistant Commissioner, Deputy Director, and I will travel to Birmingham, Alabama, alongside representatives from the Department of Tourism to attend the team's conference. This opportunity will allow us to engage directly with sports event organizers, rights holders, and industry professionals while gaining greater insight into what is required to successfully attract and host sporting events in the territory. Our participation is intentional. We are working to position the Virgin Islands in the rooms where sports tourism opportunities are discussed and decisions are made. Through strategic investment, strong interagency and private sector partnerships, and targeted relationship building, we intend to expand the territory's sports tourism footprint and create opportunities that bring athletes and visitors to our shores while generating broader economic activity for the Virgin Islands. The SBR sports and recreational team has been hard at work developing new programs while continuing to strengthen the annual favorites our communities have come to know and enjoy. From young athletics and after school activities to senior programming and community events, our goal is to provide something for residents of all ages. Following is a list of what we have planned between now and December 2026. In the St. Croix District, weekly game nights, Bush League basketball, double goal softball and baseball, you can't guard me, tennis clinics, after school chair, KS41 basketball clinics, kicking for cure, haunted house and harvest global, senior bingo, preschool talkie race, kids obstacle course, for steps La Leche, bingo in the rec, Christmas tongue, pitching in overdrive, alternative PE, where DSPR staff provide physical education instructions. In the St. Thomas St. John District, co-ed modified pitch league, triple threat softball, Rugrats T-ball, 3-on-3 basketball tournament, flag football, learn to swim, Trevor Joseph 9-12 baseball, painting with pals, which is a recreational painting program for seniors. Retiree Rumble, a Christmas festival and tree lighting collaboration with We From Up Street. Our I Believe I Can Fly boxing program. Territorial programs is RBI Fall League, our second annual HBCU Thanksgiving Baseball Showcase, a junior golf program partnership with VI Golf Federation. In 2027, our sports and recreational team will continue to develop programming that keeps our residents active, engaged, and connected with expanding recreational opportunities throughout the territory. DSBR remains committed to strengthening partnerships and identifying practical, cost-effective ways to expand sports and recreational opportunities throughout the Virgin Islands. These collaborations allows us to introduce new programs, strengthen existing ones, and create opportunities for our athletes and sports professionals to develop and compete at higher levels. Our partnership with the USVI Boxing Association will bring regional competition to the St. Croix Educational Complex with a boxing event featuring athletes from throughout the Caribbean. Importantly, the event will also serve as certification matches for our own Virgin Islands judges and referees, helping to build local officiating capacity and strengthening the territory's boxing program from the athletes in the ring to the officials overseeing the competition. The Virgin Islands Sports Commission has officially been reactivated and is actively working to fulfill its statutory responsibilities. New members have been installed to reflect changes in leadership and representation within the government of the Virgin Islands and the various sports federations. And elections have been completed to establish the commission's new officers. The commission now meets every Tuesday and has begun the important work of reviewing and addressing the responsibilities established by its enabling legislation. A major focus has been on the development of the language necessary to implement the 49 mandates outlined in the Act. A draft addressing those mandates is expected to be completed and presented for consideration at the Commission's next meeting on September 29, 2026. The reactivation of the Sports Commission represents an important step toward creating a more coordinated and strategic approach to sports development in the Virgin Islands. By bringing government and the territory sports federations together at one table, we are strengthening communication, establishing greater accountability, and creating a framework to advance the needs of our athletes and sports organizations throughout the territory. This November, DSBR will welcome minority baseball prospects to the territory, while also hosting our annual HBCU showcase, providing local student athletes with valuable exposure and opportunities to connect with collegiate programs. We are also preparing to launch a new golf program in collaboration with the USVI Golf Federation and to resume the Junior Dragsters program in partnership with the Caribbean Drag Racing Association. These initiatives reflect our continued commitment to diversifying the sports available to our young people and to strengthening the territory's overall sports infrastructure. Not every child will choose basketball, baseball, or softball. And our responsibility is to create as many pathways as possible for them to discover their interests, develop their talents, and find a sport or recreational activity where they can thrive. Sincere gratitude and appreciation goes out to the parents and families of our 2026 Nike RBI Softball World Champions. Thank you for trusting us with your children, supporting the program, and giving our coaches and staff the opportunity to teach, mentor, and help develop these young athletes. The long practices, sacrifices, commitment, and hard work paid off on the biggest stage. These young ladies represented the Virgin Islands with tremendous pride, proved that our athletes can compete and win at the highest level, and brought national attention to the U.S. Virgin Islands as millions watched the games on MLB TV. Today, we can proudly say that the 2026 USVI RBI softball team is world champions in their own right. This accomplishment belongs to our players, coaches, parents, families, and everyone who believes in this program. We look forward to celebrating together in a real VI style, this December. More on those festivities to come. The improvements we are making to our facilities and the success and growth of our programs would not be possible without the dedicated men and women of DSPR. My senior leadership team and I recognize that our employees are our greatest asset, and we remain committed to investing in our professional development, well-being, and overall employee experience. In just 1 week, 4 members of our team will attend the National Recreation and Park Association Conference in Philadelphia. Through educational sessions, professional discussions, networking opportunities, and industry exhibits, they will gain valuable knowledge and exposure to best practices that can be brought home and adapted to strengthen the work we do here in the Virgin Islands. Because National Sports Park and Recreation Month coincides with one of the department's busiest periods, our summer camp program, we have chosen to celebrate with our team with a dedicated Sports Park and Recreation Week in October. Activities will include an employment appreciation brunch, movie night, Wellness Wednesday affair, team building exercises in both districts. Our investment in our employees will continue into the new year. In early 2027, we intend to bring the entire department together for an all DSPR fun day, centered around friendly competition, camaraderie, and team building. We ask a great deal of our employees throughout the year, and it is equally important that we create opportunities to recognize their contributions, invest in their growth, and strengthen the relationships that make DSPR one team across two districts. During a recent visit by Cigna representatives to conduct employee health assessments, We became aware of concerning trends in key wellness indicators among our team members, including cholesterol, blood pressure, and blood sugar levels. For a department whose motto is "We commit to keep you fit," we recognize that this commitment must begin within our own walls. We cannot encourage our community to prioritize health and wellness without creating opportunities for our employees to do the same. Rather than simply acknowledging results, we took actions. 3 days a week, from 4 p.m. to 5 p.m., employees are able to participate employees who are able to participate come together to exercise. It is a simple initiative that promotes movement, accountability, camaraderie, and healthier habits among our team. Our goal is to continue building on this effort and to foster a workplace culture where wellness is not simply something we promote to the public, it is something we practice ourselves. Another initiative we are excited to introduce on St. Croix is our Small Budget, Big Difference Challenge, a cross-departmental team building and facility improvement program to design to encourage creativity, collaboration, and pride in our recreational spaces. Teams comprised of recreation, grounds, and maintenance employees across 5 DSPR facilities will each identify a small, underused, or neglected area that could benefit from improvement. Each team will submit a proposal including a before photo, and will be given a modest budget along with a surprise mystery bonus item that must be incorporated into their project. These teams will then have one work week to complete their transformation. Completed projects will be evaluated based on creativity, teamwork, resourcefulness, visual impact, and long-term value to the facility and its users. The concept is simple. Meaningful improvements do not always require large budgets. Sometimes they require fresh ideas, teamwork, and employees who are empowered to take ownership of the spaces they care for every day. In closing, as commissioner, it is my responsibility to ensure that our employees and the community we serve comply with department policies and procedures. These rules are not intended to hinder operations or programs, but to provide clear expectations, strengthen accountability, protect the integrity of the department, ensure sound decision making, and ensure the proper use of public funds. This also enables the department to budget, plan, prioritize based on the greatest community needs. Decisions are guided by GVI laws, fiscal responsibility, budget constraints, and public interest, not by individual preferences or personal agendas. When self-interest and personal motives are pursued to the point of creating or promoting false narratives, they damage public confidence and unfairly undermine the reputation and accomplishments of the department's many dedicated, hardworking employees. They also strain our limited resources, disrupt plans, and undermine the reliability of public services. The Department of Sports, Park, and Recreation remains focused on professionalism, transparency, and service to the Virgin Islands community. We are committed to upholding these standards to ensure we continue to serve the people of the Virgin Islands fairly, efficiently, and with the highest level of accountability. Thank you, Mr. Chairman, and I'm available to answer any questions you and the committee may have.
1: Thank you, Commissioner, for your testimony. I wanted to acknowledge the presence of Senator Avery Lewis. Madam Clerk, if you could please mark Senator Lewis as present. In addition to that, I received a communication from my Vice Chair, Senator Carla Joseph. And I would also ask that you mark her as excused at this point in time. We're going to go through the order of questions. First, beginning with... Oh, do you have any correspondence outside of Senator Lewis? It came in? Okay, so please read it on the record. Thanks.
2: Dear Mr. Chairman, please accept this letter as a formal notice that I will be absent to the Committee on Culture, Youth, Age, and Sports and Parks meeting scheduled for Friday, September 18th at 10 a.m. in the Fritz Ilawetz Legislative Conference Room in St. Croix. My absence is due to an emergency that requires my presence. Kindly mark me as excuse for my absence and forward all information distributed during the meeting to my office. I remain committed to serving the people of the Virgin Islands and will review all information shared once I'm available. Thank you for your consideration and understanding, Senator Carla J. Joseph.
1: Hey, thank you so much, Madam Clerk. And of course, please mark her as excused. Before I go with the order and say the order into the record, I wanted to welcome the best high school in the Virgin Islands. I'm going to get mad today, but that's my alma mater. But I'm pleased to welcome Dr. Aishiba James, a U.S. history teacher at the Ivana Idorakian High School. Along with approximately, I think about, there we go, pandem, yes, perfect media. I love how you. Well, 35 of her students, say, raise your hand, say hi, everyone. Excellent, excellent. That's right. Raise for life, let them know. Right? And these students are currently studying the U.S. Constitution, including representative government, separation of powers, checks and balances, federalism, and of course, the role of the legislative branch. And today they have a very great opportunity to see those principles at work right here in the legislature of the Virgin Islands. So Dr. James, and to the students of the Ivana Idorakian High School, welcome to the legislature. We are delighted and happy to have you here with us, and we hope that today's hearing will give you an opportunity to strengthen your understanding of public service and representative government and, of course, the legislative process. So thank you so much once again, and I want to raise our hand again. Let them know what time it is. Devil raise. That's right. That's right. That's right. Thank you. Thank you. So let's go ahead and set up the order of questions, beginning with Senator Franklin D. Johnson at number one. Number two, Senator Alma Francis Heitlegger. Number three, Senator Marvin A. Blyden. Number four, Senator Novell E. Francis Jr. Number five, Senator Clifford A. Joseph. And last but not least, Senator Avery L. Lewis, until any other senator may arrive, and then we'll take the sequence from there. So we wanted to go ahead and start off with a few questions, colleagues. I wanted to ask the commissioner just a few things before we start off with Senator Franklin D. Johnson. And again, good morning, commissioner, and to your team, and thank you for being here with us today. You stated that the Virgin Islands Sports Commission has been reactivated and is working through 49 statutory mandates. How many of those mandates have currently been fulfilled thus far?
3: Vincent Roberts, Commissioner. Presently, we have 15 more to go. So that would be 34. Okay. The mandates have been completed to this point.
1: And how long have those remained dormant or untouched in the sense of applying the cure or resolution for those mandates?
3: Well, I don't think the Sports Commission ever implemented any of the mandates. I think what is happening right now is we are completing the mandates as directed by the statutory to then present to this body.
1: Okay, okay. And you have a meeting coming up September 20-something, I heard you say.
3: Yeah, we met this Tuesday, so the next meeting is 2 weeks from Tuesday, I think that's the 29th.
1: September, okay.
3: And we will complete the balance of those mandates then to move on.
1: Okay. In addition, you also mentioned that you're preparing the Emil Griffith Ballpark for a prospective NCAA softball tournament, which sounds like very exciting news. And I'm sure some of the students in there might be listening in and wanting to know, like, yeah, that sounds like a great thing. So what is the total investment necessary to get that facility up to standards, one would say, and where would the funding come from? Because if it is up to standard right now, that's exciting. But if it's not, then we need to know what's going on in that space to understand, because time flies. Right. We're almost in 2027 in just a quick second. So we'll have about a year or so to try to get that facility up and running for that tournament. Tell us a little bit more about that.
3: So the lights themselves, we basically have the funding through FEMA to install the new LED lights. I did a walkthrough last week, Friday, with the Salvador Federation as far as what needs to happen to meet the requirements, NCAA requirements. We have to expand the dugouts. We have to do some retrofitting and some changes.
1: Sorry to interject, but when you say expand the dugouts, do you mean infrastructure? You mean to add on to them?
3: We have to make them longer. We have to make them wider.
1: Okay.
3: We have to also create a platform for cameras on top of one of those dugouts. The tournament requires 7 cameras, so 7 positions for cameras. So that's also needed. We have to add additional seating for the teams, the guests of the teams, which is parents and family. We have to add that as well. And then the field itself needs some upgrades. That's not required, but that is necessary from DSVR standards, as well as some paving and some beautification.
1: So
3: we don't currently have a budget. We are kind of putting together a scope and an engineering estimate as far as what is going to cost to get this work done.
1: Is there a specific deadline that it would need to be done by in reference of, because my mind is working in the sense that NCAA would probably send a liaison here to check and verify that the facility meets the standards and requirements. So is there a specific timeline that needs to be done by?
3: Internally, we give ourselves basically mid-2027 to get this completed. So I'm looking at least by August, September of next year to get this done.
1: Okay. And you still don't have a figure associated with it quite as yet?
3: Not as yet. Will get that to you guys ASAP.
1: Okay. Point of information, Senator Clifford Joseph.
4: Thank you, Mr. Chair.
5: Point of information.
4: Commissioner, all the parks that you fixed in St. Croix, any of them meet these standards? Meeting these standards that you want to put Griffin on right now?
3: Vincent Roberts, Commissioner. No, Senator. Not currently.
4: Okay, thank you. I got some other questions when my time comes up.
1: Thank you so much, Senator Joseph. And that's a good question, because if we're going to upgrade a park, we should also query to upgrade as much as, if not all, our facilities to meet those requirements, because sports tourism has, and I hear you all the time, I listen to you, you push sports tourism heavily. Along with my colleagues in here, we believe in it as well. So we should be proactive and continue to make efforts in making sure or assuring that our facilities meet those requirements so that we can attract new visitors to come here to indulge in the sports that the Virgin Islands participates in.
3: So I 1,000% agree. Griffith Ballpark is the first facility that did not already have lighting when I took leadership. The design for the park was to put recreation lights that was already in all the other facilities. The reason those lights have not been installed as yet, because I demanded that they be upgraded to NCAA standards, which kind of kicked things back to the beginning as far as design and the funding and the purchase order and so forth. We are doing some phase two of Canigata. Will address a lot of what is needed or required for NCAA standards as well. We will have to then go back and look at the lighting at Canigata. But the intention is to have DC Canigata and St. Croix to meet NCAA standards as well.
1: Okay. I think I heard a point of information from Senator Avery Lewis, and then I'll ask one last question, and then we'll proceed with our round of... Oh, you have also Senator Novell Francis. Okay. So I recognize you now, Senator Avery Lewis, for your point of information.
5: Thank you. Thank you, Mr. Chairman. Good morning, colleagues. Good morning to the people of the Virgin. Good morning to everyone. Before I begin with my point, I just want to really say quick to Mr. Roberts and to his entire staff, you know, thank you for the work you do. I see every day you have a bare-bone staff, but they produce wonders on those fields, you know. Rain, sun, whatever they're there. So I want to say thank you publicly to your team. Mr. Roberts, I heard you talking about the parks, and I know that you, government can't do it all. And you, we started a line of conversation with Carnival Cruise Line, especially as it pertains to Griffith Ballpark. Are you at liberty to say where we at with those conversations, how it's looking reality-wise, scope of work, you're back to the table, anything along the line?
3: Yes, Senator. I did have a preliminary conversation with Carnival Cruise Line that was kind of coordinated with Director Boshelta. What came out of that meeting was their interest to renovate, repair the Emil Griffith playground equipment, as they did. They were the ones that initially did the upgrades to that facility. I don't think they really like the prices and cost of construction and equipment have increased enormously over the last 4 or 5 years. So I gave them a estimate of what it would cost to upgrade a facility, and that was basically the long and short of that conversation.
5: So your estimate was for the entire facility, not just the playground area?
3: Just the playground area.
5: Oh, just the playground area. Okay. I'll follow up with Director Boshelty, because I know he was instrumental in having those conversations open up, those line of communication open up, because Carnivals had blessed us some years ago with some wonderful equipment and a nice park. So it just fitting that we invite them again to see how they could help us again. Thank you, Mr. Roberts, and thank you, and the team.
1: Yeah, thank you, Senator Avery Lewis. Senator Novelli Francis Jr., you're recognized for your point of information.
6: Thank you very much, Mr. Chair. Good morning to you, my colleagues, and good morning to Team Sports Park Recreation. I really wanted to ask you real quickly, going back to the NCAA tournament, we're on the eve of the FY 2027 budget. Do you have any line of sight of what this cost will be? I think that it's important that, in fact, if we endeavor to put this in place, this is the opportunity for us to identify the funding. So I'd like to know if you have any sight of what that cost will be, one, and two, what will be the investment or ROI, return on investment, on having that tournament on St. Thomas or the Virgin Islands. That will help me to then, you know, dictate or look at what funding source we could use. For example, if there is a number of tourism that will be brought in as a result of it, then I could certainly look at tourism as one of the funding source there. So, again, do you have a line of sight of that, as well as the return on investment?
3: Vincent Roberts, Commissioner, Sports Park and Recreation. Thank you for that question, Senator. So, and this is just off the top of my head, based on what the scope of work is and what we want to do at that facility, which is asphalt and paving of the parking lot as well as the area surrounding the concession. We have to do some retrofitting. We have to build a backstop to the field. We have to purchase bleachers for the right field side and do some grading. And like I said, the dugouts. So if I had to guess, I would say probably like maybe $1 million, $1.2 million. As far as return on investment, the plan is to basically like Senator Johnson always say, to kind of duplicate the Paradise Jam with the Salva tournament. Well, no, I mean, you're talking about, we're going to talk about it later on anyhow, yes. But I'm, but that is the idea, that's the idea. But that's the idea, that this tournament would be reoccurring and be something annual, as well as once this facility is fit for this tournament, then we could do regional, we could do Little League, we could do other softball tournaments, but it is now set, the standard is set for international regional tournaments.
1: Thank you so much, Senator Novelli Francis Jr., and that's one of the benefits of having the finance chair in your committee. But definitely, I really appreciated that question because it would be a benefit, a very huge benefit, not only to the youth, but of course the territory as a whole. So I would encourage you to try to get that information or that quote or whatever you need to do as quickly as possible and provide it to this body so that we can venture upon it. Really quickly, my last question, when we're talking about funding, I know that we have a lot of, I wouldn't say a lot, but how much federal disaster recovery funding does the department currently have? Is there anyone on the panel who can answer that question right now?
3: You mean what, the balance of our funding as far as our FEMA funding?
1: Yes.
3: I would see, I don't know if Ms. Peters can answer that. I could tell you what projects that are left on our books, but as far as that dollar amount, I Ms. Peters may be able to answer that.
7: Hi, Carol Peters, Director of Business and Finance Management. I can get that number to you shortly.
1: Okay, thank you so much. And of course, how much, just in addition to that question, how much territorial matching money is required for that available funding? That way we would know the responsibility that is required on our side and we can sort of forecast. And of course, as a benefit of having the finance chair in your committee as well, so I need him to know this information. So let's go ahead and proceed. Senator Frankie Johnson, the senator from the West, they told me that when you were young, you used to wear short pants to school. So,
8: come to see me in short pants. Good morning. Good morning, Commissioner. Good morning, Commissioner and your team. Good morning to my colleagues. Good morning to the people of the Virgin Islands. I'm going to start off my line of question in regards to that tournament that you're talking about. How many teams are you guys anticipating will take part in that tournament?
3: Vincent Roberts, Commissioner. Five teams, Senator.
8: One park? Yeah. One park alone, you're going to be prepared for that tournament? Mm-hmm. So you're planning to have, nearly a week or two tournament?
3: If it's a week or two?
8: Yeah.
3: No,
8: if you got five teams on one park, how many games per day?
3: I leave Assistant Commissioner Hansen answer that.
9: Good morning, Renee Hansen, Assistant Commissioner. It's supposed to be a five-day tournament. Five-day tournament. And we are open to have as much as eight teams. That's the max. We can do it.
8: Been to some tournaments, and I'm telling you, when you go to these big tournaments like that, you use two parks many times so that you could have games going on both parks. And
9: that is true. However, we've mapped it out with the D1 tournaments, the D1 teams, so it is very doable. As well, this is supposed to be a season opener. So they're coming here to open up their season for the 2028. So, again, we're still in discussion with them, but everybody seems to be confident that we can do it.
8: I'm confident about it happening on baseball and St. Croix. So when the commissioner used my example of Paradise Jam, I am always talking about St. Croix and getting St. Croix to be on the map with these national college scholastics. My question to you is, Polly Joseph Light meet the standard for those type of games in baseball? The new lighting that we have in Polly Joseph.
3: Vincent Roberts, Commissioner, Sports Park and Recreation. To my knowledge, you do, Senator.
8: Your knowledge.
3: All yes.
8: Right. You spoke a lot about, in your testimony, about Mark Court construction. How much money was already spent on Mark Court construction for the projects in St. Croix?
3: I have Ms. Peters answer that as well. I know whatever the contract was for St. Thomas was completed. St. Croix was not.
8: The My concern amount, is how much money have we paid to this company thus far?
3: Okay. Ms. Peters.
7: Hi, Carol Peters, Director of Business and Finance Management. The grant was about $738,000. We paid about $400,000 and a little over $400,000.
8: But I'm trying to figure out that $400,000 that you say you spent was for St. Croix?
7: No, it was for territory wide. We spent maybe approximately $100,000 in the St. Croix district.
8: As we speak right now, there's no progress or no work going on right now on St. Croix.
3: No, Senator.
8: You got the Attorney General involved?
3: I have property and procurement involved, and their legal team is dealing with my court and the bonding company as far as the bond.
8: What's the status and what's the plan for D.C. Candigator Powell Park right now as we speak? Because since the hurricane, I don't think no work have been done on D.C. Candigator. So help me out with that.
3: The big park?
8: Yes.
3: So one of the things that happened after the hurricane is D.C. Candigator and Leonard Roberts Stadium, we had to do structural analysis or assessments on both of them. The one, Leonard Roberts, was deemed that it need to be demolished.
8: And help me with Candigator. I want you to stick to my question.
3: Candigator, we have to find additional funding to shore up the building or shore up the facility. It needs structural surety in the building.
8: Have anybody got costs or what's it going to take to shore up the structure?
3: I leave Mr. Abel answer that.
10: Errol Abel, Disaster Recovery Specialist, DSPR. Some preliminary work was done, or analysis was done on that facility, and it was two schools of thought. Possibly spend a couple million dollars to shore it up and fix the stadium, or build a new stadium. And that's the last discussion we had as it pertains to DC Candigator facility.
8: As we speak right now, nothing is happening or nothing in place to fix the DC Candigator ballpark.
10: And the allotted funds that we're going to have left over from the FEMA renovation funds as it pertains to DC Candigator is not going to be close to enough that we need to fix up that facility.
8: All right, let's stick on DC Candigator. Talking about the small park, we had FEMA funds for that project, right? I saw we fixed the dugout. What happened to the fencing of that facility?
10: Well, right now, we have just engaged in a new contract to do phase two of the DC Candigator ballpark, which includes doing some repairs to the stands, replacing all the fencing, making some alignment adjustments to that facility to prepare it for the future to be able to accommodate NCAA games and tournaments of that nature.
8: Being ready for that, if you're talking that the dugout needs to be fixed, don't use those words to me, because those dugouts are not at size in DC Candigator for the small park. They're not at the size that we're talking about in preparing for a tournament. Am I correct?
10: Sure, you're pretty much correct. But we have probably next month the work will begin. You'll see the work beginning to have that facility to begin to be prepared for that in the future.
8: All right, let's get on to the favorite ballpark in Grove Place, Isaac Bowens Ballpark. My office was flooded with calls. The airways was flooded with conversation about this scoreboard that is sitting. Why can't this scoreboard be put in place?
3: There's not an issue of the scoreboard not being able to put in place, Senator. Like all our projects and all our planning, we
2: 30 seconds.
3: And I'm trying to answer because we have some legal matters going on. I'm trying not to say more than I should be saying. The scoreboard will be put in place once we identify the funding, once we have the scope of work completed, and once it goes through the process. The issue with the scoreboard is nobody on my leadership team knew about the scoreboard. Nobody on the leadership team.
8: How long is the scoreboard? If I may, how long is the scoreboard in this territory? How long has the scoreboard been purchased? How long?
3: I can answer that question, Senator.
8: Anybody on your leadership team?
3: No, Senator.
8: That's not looking good or sounding good.
3: Exactly, Senator. That's my point.
8: I listened to a lot of your testimony. You spoke about public-private partnership. A lot of your testimony. In other words, you're saying that we're willing to get help from community, businesses. And I'm seeing and continue hearing, and that's why I'm trying to clarify it, but you're saying that there are some legal terms, and I won't ask you to go beyond the scope here as far as the legal terms. There's also some donation from Gallows Bay Hardware that I saw there sent a request. What's the status on those things?
3: Gallows Bay Hardware sent a request?
8: Yeah, wants to donate some stuff to your facility.
3: We have not gotten no request from Gallows Bay Hardware to send in a request.
8: I don't know. After these documents have been sent.
3: Gallows Bay Hardware have not sent a request to the department requesting or asking to provide anything.
8: Sent to Vincent Roberts, Renee Hansen, Cherokee, Jamela, Henry, Crystal Benjamin, sponsorship letter from Gallows Bay Hardware, and I think it's in regards to that scoreboard too. So as we speak right now, do you have a contractor or do you have the funding to put the scoreboard in place?
3: No, we do not. There was stated that there was a contractor that was interested in erecting the scoreboard.
8: Have you had conversation with
3: the
8: contractor?
3: We had conversation with the contractor. The contractor stated to us that he provided the poles for the scoreboard, and that was the long and short of what he intended to donate for the scoreboard. The scoreboard needs running of, it don't have any electricity, so we have to run conduits across the field to erect the scoreboard. You need a crane to erect the scoreboard. You got to put up the poles to put up the scoreboard. So there's a scope and there's a price, or there's a cost to put up the scoreboard.
8: Do you have that cost?
3: I do not have the cost.
8: Anybody make an analysis to do that cost? Because it's right to say we do have a scoreboard sitting there that was donated. Is it right. Fair to say that?
3: Correct.
8: Okay. Then.
3: Well, I have not seen a scoreboard. Let me put it away. I've heard of the scoreboard. I have not seen a scoreboard.
8: Anybody on your team seen the scoreboard? Have anybody inquired trying to swap out the scoreboard there? Because you're getting beat down for a scoreboard that you have not even tried to find.
3: So I did have a conversation with Mr. Abel to go look for the scoreboard.
8: Mr. Abel, have you gone to look for the scoreboard?
10: Yes. There is a scoreboard. It's in a container at the facility. A couple of weeks ago.
8: At the boys'
10: facility.
8: The scoreboard is there in the facility.
10: Yes. I assisted the staff that's assigned to that facility to identify a area in which to erect the scoreboard, because at that time we had a potential private entity that was going to assist in erecting the scoreboard. However, from then to now, as recently as a couple of days ago, that entity told me they were no longer interested in installing the scoreboard.
8: When did you find the scoreboard?
10: Where did I find it?
8: When?
10: A couple of months ago, I've heard discussion that the scoreboard was there. But I just recently got involved.
8: Commissioner, you said to me that you sent Mr. Abel to search out the scoreboard and find out if there's one.
3: Right.
8: He's saying here now that it's a couple months, and you're telling me you didn't get a report back that the scoreboard did it? Because you say you don't know of the scoreboard.
3: No, I said I never saw the scoreboard. And when he went to look at the scoreboard, it was probably August, July.
10: A month ago.
3: Yeah. So it's not, I have never seen the scoreboard. I know the scoreboard is there based on what he's telling me. But
8: all I want for us to do, right, if there's companies, private investors that are willing to help this government, because this government is strapped, trust me, because I saw you, in your testimony, someone put up a bleacher in St. Thomas, right? That's a private company, right?
3: Correct.
8: So if there's companies, do everything you can to knock on their door. Don't leave nothing undone. Because the government don't have these resources to do a lot of the things and a lot of our parks. Let's call a spade a spade. If we stand here and try to fool ourselves that this government have these funding, when you got hospitals and schools and different emergency stuff to do, we're fooling ourselves and we don't need to do that. Knock on these doors of these company. Call them. Find out who is willing to help you, because you're going to need that help. I appreciate your leniency, Mr. Chair, but we can't just leave these things sitting there.
1: Thank you, Senator Franklin Johnson. And before we go to the point,
3: yeah. So, Senator, let me put it on the record. We don't have no problem working with any organization, any contractor that wants to assist the department. But there's a process. And we have to be very careful when it comes to just accepting services or items from just anybody. There's a process, because we have the contractor and St. Thomas doing the bleacher, but we had to do an MOU. That contractor had to supply his insurance. He had to make sure he was in good standing. There had to be agreement in place. So my issue is not that we don't welcome the help, but some of these things take a little time. And people feel like, because you come to me today and you tell me, I want to do a favor for you, that is going to happen tomorrow. And that's the reality of government. It just... I still have to go through the process.
1: One moment.
3: You understand what I'm saying?
1: Really quickly.
8: Somebody come to me knocking at my door and they want to do something. I ask them, you couldn't do it yesterday?
3: No, but I can't do that.
8: All I'm saying to you is, try to expedite these things fast as possible. Because guess what? The money don't sit there. And those investors that wants to help you, they're going to run go someplace else or no?
3: I agree with you 100%. Okay. I agree with you. But I am not sitting down on the process. But I still depend on the process. You understand what I'm saying?
1: And before I go to Senator Joseph, Commissioner, because I know you're discussing something that is intertwined with legalities at this point in time, right?
3: Yes.
1: And, you know, you don't want to disclose anything that would be an issue on the back end. So, you know, and this has come before myself and several senators, I assume, to include other issues that are being investigated, obviously. And I understand that there are representations that are being made concerning the department's actions, their policies, and handling of the matter, which may actually be inaccurate or incomplete, and misleading and mischaracterized. So I understand your position, but at the same time, there is a procurement process that the government of the Virgin Islands follows, and no individual or outside organization can just preclude that process. They cannot just decide to arbitrarily do it the way that they want. They have to adhere to that procurement process. And I think that that's part of the issue. And if you're going to support a department or provide something for a department, you have to follow the parameters as much as you're trying to help. And even some individuals may be representing themselves outside of their purview or their scope. And that's another problem within itself. So I understand it's a touchy situation, but you have your legalities that you have to go through, and I understand that. Senator Joseph?
4: Thank you, Mr. Chair, and good morning again to the Parks and Recreation Management team here. My question would be, I guess, to Mr. Abel, did you, this scoreboard meet the standard? Because we started off with standards, so I wanted to make sure if somebody was donating something, that is something that could have worked. Because if it's in a trailer sitting, I wanted to know if it's something that could work or can't work.
10: Harold Abel, BSPR. Yes, the scoreboard meets the standard. The scoreboard just needs electrical groundwork put in place and installation of the scoreboard.
4: So at the point when...
10: It is very similar to scoreboards we already have at other facilities.
4: Okay, I was just questioning it. When the commissioner said he haven't saw it yet, it's funny that if you don't see it, and then when you do open it, it's something they can't use, then it'll be like a donation that value nothing.
10: So no, I don't know that.
4: All I wanted to make sure, since the the chair said that there is legality behind of this. I just want to make sure that it is something that we can use.
10: Yes, it is usable.
4: Okay, thank you. Thank you, Mr. Chair.
1: Thank you so much for that question, Senator Joseph. And we're going to proceed now with

0: I would, if I had to guess, 2 months, 3 months.
1: About 2 months?
0: Yeah. We don't know when this cobalt came on Island, Senator.
1: Oh, so you don't know how long it's been there. But it's a couple of months, somewhere in July or August, the gentleman went and checked it out.
0: Correct.
1: Okay. And the individual that said that they no longer want to assist in erecting it, when did they approach you guys to say they wanted to set it up?
0: Well, I kind of reached out to them, so because it was understood that they were interested in.
1: How long ago was that?
0: Yeah, I guess early July.
1: Okay,
0: so it was on the same time July. That Mr. Abel went to the facility.
1: Okay, I just want to make sure about that. I do echo some of the sentiments I understand about the legal process from a government standpoint, because we have to make sure we're doing everything correctly. But I also want to make sure that as a government, we're also putting some things in priority, because if this thing costs $100,000 to set up versus someone, a private entity, saying we'll go ahead and do it for you, that's $100,000 being saved from the general fund that could potentially go towards other projects and helping the people in the community. So I would always look at stuff like that. Even government is still running a business, and we still have to make priorities as it relates to trying to get things executed and save costs. I want to ask a little bit about McCourt Construction and the performance bond. What is the status of the claim that you guys have?
0: I can't answer that right now, Senator. Like I said before, everything is at DPP with their legal team. I don't have an update on that right now.
1: Do the guys update you periodically, or they completely take it over, and once it's resolved, the outcome?
0: We have to reach out to them to get an update.
1: When do you plan on doing so?
0: We'll do that ASAP, Senator. I think the last time we reached out, probably a couple of weeks ago, that's how I knew it was with their attorney.
1: Okay, a couple of weeks. Thank you. The court, you know, based on what we're hearing, deteriorated really quickly, and this resurfacing happened in 2022. Was there any question before about the quality of work from the individuals versus what was initially used to understand why this is happening or this happened?
0: Yeah, I'll leave Mr. Abel answer that.
1: Thank you.
2: Errol Abel, disaster recovery specialist. Within 3 months of the first set of courts being done, and they were they started in St. Croix. We saw that they had some issues with the quality of work that was done. The contractor then started to address the courts in St. Thomas. They completed all the courts, but we were not satisfied with the quality of work. We continued to ask them to come back and make repairs and do some do-overs. And for approximately almost 2 years, they were giving us a runaround, song and dance.
1: Wow.
2: We come in, we're going to do it next month, this month, that month. So we got to the point where we decided to get property and procurement involved and see what legal recourse we had as an entity to have to force them to come back and do the work, or possibly go after their bonding to get the work completed.
1: Okay, well, thank you for that. I mean, for me, 2 years is a bit too long, but at least we're getting to the point where we could potentially get some type of recovery or get it fixed
3: time
1: properly up to date. Mr. Chair, could I ask one more question?
4: Please proceed.
1: Thank you very much, Mr. Chair. As it relates to the mandates from the Sports Commission, I think you talked about 49 mandates. What are some of those things in regards, and what have you looked at to set as a priority as it relates to those

0: Repeat it, please, Seneca.
1: The 49 mandates. Uh-huh. It's one thing to have 49, but do you guys have them organized by priority as to what's more important and what you are going to try to, you know, get these mandates in order up to date?
0: We basically just going through the act that is it is written, and and attacking them from 1 to 49. Some of them will have to be combined. So when it's all said and done, it's going to be less than 49, because some of them are redundant and just need to be comprised into one.
1: And based on your assessment of these 49, do you have a specific time frame that you've assessed and said, okay, based on everything that needs to be executed, what's a particular time frame do you think you'll be able to get it accomplished in?
0: Well, the time frame to get or to address all of them is the end of this month. Like I said, okay. We basically are down to 15 we feel that we could complete in our next meeting. That would help us to then create the draft for review.
1: Okay. Well, I've exhausted my time. I will continue to listen. I do hope that when it comes to sports parks and rec, that we understand how important this particular agency is to the well-being of a lot of people in our community, and anything that we could do to improve, whether it's our facilities and even the programs that we have to help the very people that need the services, that we make sure that it happens. Thank you, Mr. Chair, for the additional time.
2: You're welcome, Senator. Senator Marvin A. Blyden, you're recognized for your 5 minutes.
3: Thank you so much, Mr. Chair. Good morning to my colleagues, listening, viewing public staff, central staff. I want to say good special morning to the students of Dr. James and Ms. Matthias, and I want to say thank you for being here and participating in the process. Mr. Chair, before I go into my line of questioning, let me state that in respect to the students, I went and asked them exactly based on the testimony and based on their observations, being here in the territory, if they have any questions for me to give to the commissioner, and they gave me several, but I'm going to speak to two. The first question is, Commissioner Roberts, in terms of our sporting facilities and bleachers, chairs, etc., they said there are not enough chairs or bleachers for folks to sit and participate and support their peers or their family members, etc. Is there any plans with any of your projects or any of the capital projects in respect to adding more chairs or bleachers when it comes to observing these activities? That's the first question.
0: Vincent Roberts, Commissioner. The short answer would be yes, Senator. Majority of our projects that have funding for bleachers, we are purchasing bleachers.
3: You're very well. Good to know. So you had your first answer. Second question is in terms of outdoor activities and facilities, and they spoke to protecting the equipment, like playground equipment, etc., and also not being too hot in the sun or getting wet when it rains. Is there any long-term plan in terms of covering for any of our sports and facilities in the territory?
0: That's a great question. Yes, that's basically where the department is at right now, trying to get shades and purchase shades for all our facilities. AAC already sending me renderings of examples and ideas for shades at the pool. We're looking at different ways that we may be able to cover some of the courts outside of Pedro Cruz. We want to be able to cover more at the courts, basketball courts, tennis courts, because that's basically where the trend is heading nationally, is the shade covering over even the basketball courts and the tennis courts and the pickleball courts. Everything is being covered with shades right about now.
3: It sounds good, but where is the funding coming from? Is any of these long-term plans have funding attached to it, or we have to find a funding source?
0: Well, of course you have to find the funding source, but like I said, right now we are in the planning stage, the designing stage. We don't want to just keep coming back and forth. I think we're trying to approach it comprehensively, where we have an idea of what we're trying to do territory-wise and which facilities we're trying to do what at, just like we're doing the signs. I don't just want to, every time I'm looking for money, just come. I prefer to just give you guys a comprehensive plan of what we want to do with the department, and then we could go from there.
3: And thank you for that, for your response. In your testimony, you spoke to 12 playgrounds across the territory, 7 in St. Croix and 5 in St. Thomas, 4 in St. Thomas and 1 in St. John. I want to add, though, in respect to those playgrounds that you're working on, I must say, with the help of my colleagues, we were also able to pass $3 million for playground equipment in 5 housing communities in St. Thomas and 5 in St. Croix. In St. Thomas, it was Bergsholm, Corwin Terrace, Bavoni, Contact North, and Pearson Garden. And in St. Croix, with Williams, Elite, Candido, Guadalupe, Wilford, Pedro, Azure, Diaz Heights,
4: One
3: and
4: minute.
3: Marley Homes additions. The reason why I spoke to that, because it is critical that we have places for our children to go out and play. They just can't be inside all day watching TV and the phone playing games. And it makes no sense. They really need to get outside, and it's important, and we need to see the importance of our facilities for our children, because that's where it starts. Let me ask you, though, you spoke about a fence project for Major Cummings. How long have this bid been out, and when will it be completed in St. Croix?
5: Parallel disaster recovery specialist. The Major Cummings project started about 12 days ago, and it should be completed by end of next week.
3: Oh, that sounds good. Great. And also, in respect to, because most of the testimony was great, but I didn't really hear no time frame. It would have been nice to put in time frames to know exactly when this project would be completed. Mr. Chair, let me wrap up.
2: Please proceed.
3: Ezra Fredericks Park in Freedom Hoy. I must say, as you know, Commissioner Roberts, we've been to those meetings even before they finish. And the public-private partnership is very important and critical, because FIFA had a big part to play with that. It's a multi-purpose facility. We have you have your soccer, you have basketball, you have your skate park, the playground. And I thought that a very unique facility. My question is the parking. I don't recall seeing where the park. Is there enough parking for that facility? Because I am sure when it's completed, it's going to have a lot of people there at all times. Is there enough parking? And where is it located? Where is it going to be located?
0: Yes, Senator. There's parking. In the final design, there's parking. So, let me see how best to describe. You know where the playground is?
3: Yeah.
0: Okay, so everything that would be west of the playground, it will be designed for, I think it's 20 or 25 parking spaces. So and the far end would be the concession restroom building with an office space. And between the building and the playground would be parking.
3: Okay, very well. And in closing, Mr. Chair, I must say, again, back to the playground equipment and public-private partnership. When I manage Ozra Harris Court, that playground in there, I actually work with Home Depot. And they're the one that provided everything and did everything for that playground. And it was actually certified. And that's what they do throughout the United States. I don't think Home Depot would have a problem, and or any other company, having a name place along a nice, plush facility, whether it be playground, basketball room, what have you, in terms of them assisting the department in using those facilities, because their children come here, their workers come here, and their children want a safe place to play. So I think it's an excellent idea, but just like what my colleague stated, you know, let's just try and see if we can expedite the process and work with each individual, because it don't have to say to ask. The most they can say no, or we don't want to be a part of it. But it don't have to ask, because I guarantee you, most of the time they'll be like, of course, what can we do? How do we assist you with the process? You know, so I just want to put that out there. And thanks again for your testimony and responses, and thank you, Mr. Chair, for your leniency. Thank you.
2: Thank you, Senator Marvin A. Blyden, for your questions and statements. We'll now proceed to Senator Clifford A. Joseph for his 5 minutes.
4: Thank you, Mr. Chair, and good morning to the listening public. Good morning to the testifier. Testifiers, and good morning to the individuals that works for the legislature. Commissioner, my first question I have is, of the facilities that fall under the DSPR preview, how many are currently operational and how many are partially operational? How many are closed?
0: Vincent Roberts, Commissioner. That's as far as closed, I don't think we have any facilities that are closed. I think all of them are operational.
4: I'm fully operational.
0: None, I won't say fully. Some of them have, like I said, we have repairs going on at Canigata. We have repairs at Smith Bay Bar Park. So we have different repairs going on at different facilities. So I wouldn't say any of them are not operating. Some are manned and some of them are unmanned, but as far as operating, all of them are open.
4: And as far as the geographic areas for some of these facilities, I mean, you've been around Sports and Park and Rec for a while, Any, you see any reason for some of them not to still be operational today because of the geographic area they're in?
0: I do not. I think all our facilities are placed in an area because there was a need in that area for them. A lot of our facilities are in neighborhoods and in communities because the purpose of the neighborhood or that community needing the facility. I think we're to the point now we need to look at upgrading and expanding the services that we offer in those areas. When land and the area is adequate, but I don't think we need to be looking at closing down our facilities now.
4: No, the reason, I just asked for the geographic areas because I come out of Mombiju. Basketball court there. I mean, folks will come down and cut the grass. I see we had a situation where you said that a lot of the courts they needed to resurface in a 2-year period. And I guess, again, that's another legal, so I wouldn't spend time on that. I got a question about, was the playground in Crimmins Park put in place since you were the commissioner?
0: Repeat that question?
4: The playground that they just set up at Crimmins Park, was that under your purview since you became the commissioner?
0: It was installed since I've been a commissioner, yes.
4: And why we don't have no matting and I look at children play there the other day and when they fall, they're screaming.
0: So two things happening at Crimmins Park. One, we add in additional equipment to Crimmins Park. Two, we still have to put on the borders and the mulch at Crimmins Park.
4: That need to be done like today.
0: Oh, I think we put in, we're doing sand. We're doing sand at Crimmins Park.
4: Sand?
0: Yes.
4: And that meets standard, using sand meets standard? That's a question I really have. Does sand meet the standard today for a playground?
0: I'll leave Mr. Abel answer that one.
5: Senator, we had a issue at Crimmins Park with one historic preservation. I never knew Crimmins Park was a historic site, one. And because of the historic site, it gave us limitations as to where we could put that playground. Secondly, with environmental issues, we have to build borders and so forth to maintain the mulch in place because if the rain comes and washes it down to the sea, we have another situation that we're dealing with DPNR. So we're trying to find that happy medium to make the playground more usable and user-friendly for the kids. But it's being worked on. As a matter of fact, we're hoping that any day now we get the call that the stuff we need is shipped. But it's something we have already addressed.
4: Okay, just running back to some of the issues that we have. You had some work done on Canigata. And if you're in the stands right now, you can see the battle. You clear, like the roof block you are from vision in the post and in the box. And then when you get to WIM, Mr. Chair, can I
2: wrap up real quick? Senator.
4: When you get to WIM, the score has box. The person up there can see. So you plan to make any changes to fix it? The counter too high in there?
0: I trying the best way to answer this question. We recognize these issues.
4: Yes.
0: This is something that at WIM we have known about since we opened. I think it been like that from before, where you have blind spots from the bleachers at a lot of our facilities. Adjusting, I don't know, without having to knock down certain buildings to make it, I guess, a clearer view, it's very difficult to, at this point, say we're going to knock down the press box because you can't see from certain areas in the stands. We have that issue, like you said, at Canigator. We have it at Griffith, but it's going to take knocking down a rebuilding or redesigning.
4: No, they're saying in the press box, the counter is too high.
0: Yes.
4: Not the press box, the counter too high, so you can't see through to see.
0: That was supposed to be adjusted.
4: It was?
0: So, Senator
5: Arulibal, bear in mind, right, that repairs and reconstruction were done at a lot of facilities. Bear in mind, those were FEMA projects. And FEMA, 99% of the time, only allows you to rebuild it how it was. In most cases, it doesn't allow you to improve. Like, for instance, as you were referencing DC Canigator, that was not a FEMA PW issue as far as the roof and the site. So it's nothing we could do about it unless we got funding from this body or from somewhere else to address those situations.
4: Okay, last, before I close out, the lights. When you're batting on a big field like Canigator and the lights down in the tennis court, it'll be in the batter's eye. So just... Yeah, need some kind of shit.
0: We look into it.
4: Okay, good. Thank you, Mr. Chair. Thank you, guys, for the response as well.
2: Thank you, Senator Clifford Joseph, for your questions. Point of information, Senator Franklin Johnson.
6: Thank you very much, Mr. Chair. I just want to follow up on the line of questioning with the press box and WIM. And I'm listening here, and that press box was never a cement full structure. So when it was designed, for whatever reason, it's not designed properly. The person in the press box could barely see right in front of him, which is home plate. He can't see third base at all. And so the line of question my colleague is asking is it going to be addressed where the person in the press box could actually see and announce a game? Because the press box, right now nobody can use a press box and adequately see what's happening on the field. It wasn't fully cement structure before, but we upgraded to strengthen it, but it's not usable because of the way it was designed.
5: Senator, the only difference between the press box before and the press box now, as far as dimensions, placement, height, etc., is concrete versus wood. And secondly, the only other difference is the size of the window. The press box is basically the same. The issue we had initially when it was built, that the counter, the desk counter, and we designed it, that if somebody wanted to put computers in there, TV camera, etc., we gave them a bigger counter. Because the counter was wider, it forced you to be away from the window, which pushed you back, which didn't give you full access close up as you're used to. Since that time, and that issue has come up in this body before, it's been 7-8 months, since last year actually, we cut the counter space down, so the counter is now smaller. The only thing that press box is missing, it needs some high seats, because the shelving is higher, and we gave them an opportunity to sit higher so they could have better view of the field.
6: You also say the windows are smaller or whatever the case is with the window.
7: Mm-hmm.
6: Yeah. So higher seating will give you.
5: No, but the reason why you can't see has nothing to do with the window. It always had an issue with over the third base. The third base dugout. There was always an issue. There was always a blind spot right behind the end of the third base because of how close it is to the third base and lacking of the height. So that's the only difference.
6: I tend to disagree. I've announced game from in that press box in the past. What? And I've been in that press box.
5: Someday over the weekend, let's you and I go by the press box.
6: I've been in here.
5: And no, I don't think you've been there since
7: one at a time,
5: since
7: please.
5: We've
7: one
5: made
7: at a
5: the
7: time.
5: Changes to the press box.
6: As I said, right, I'll go and look at it. But I've been in there since it's been constructed. The windows are, the size that it columns them are so large, it totally blocks that third base view. And I've been in there prior to it being reconstructed. Third base view wasn't a problem like that. You might have moved to the side or moved to the next side, but you could have seen a ball knocked down the line. So you got a commentator the game, and he said, and the ball is hit, and he starts looking. He don't know if it's fair or foul, if it ain't in the park or the other park. He can't even see the third base. You can't see the third base in that press box. It's not a press box if you can't see the playing field. Thank you very much, Mr. Chair.
2: Thank you, Senator Johnson, and hopefully, if there needs to be further modifications, like you mentioned, on Mr. Abel, that modifications were made to cut back the space, perhaps we need to do
0: that's
2: some
0: something
2: more.
0: we could look at. If the window itself is the issue, I think that's something we could.
2: Yeah,
0: but my
2: very well.
5: That's our home field.
2: He live in the West, so you can find him quick. Senator Novelli Francis Jr., you're recognized for your 5 minutes.
8: Thank you very much, Mr. Chair. Thank you, Commissioner Roberts, for your comprehensive testimony there. Just really going back quickly to Grove Place and Isaac Boynes, I want to say that I've spoken to you as well in regards to that situation. Let's not make perfection be the enemy of the good in this endeavor. I think that sometimes it's not the way it starts, but the way it ends, right?
2: Right.
8: So let's see how we could be able to fix that situation and get the scoreboard up and running, because we all have the same goal in mind, really, just to be able to have the facility stood up. Yeah, so I know that there are some concerns regarding indemnification and who's legally responsible and those type of things. Yes, we could work those out, because you have to protect the government from any injuries in the future or anything like that. But let's try to work that out and get that scoreboard up and running. So from my calculation, you have the responsibility and line of sight responsibility for 24 facilities on St. Croix, 19 facilities on St. Thomas, 6 facilities on St. John, and as well as 8 beaches. Is that correct?
0: Yeah, that sounds about right.
8: Sound about right. So you have a Herculean task in respect to all of those areas of responsibility. So I really wanted to ask you, how are you navigating, making sure that all of these facilities get a little bit of TLC, get some attention?
0: So we utilize our KPIs.
8: Talking my kind of stuff now.
0: Yeah. To make sure that all the unmanned facilities are inspected a certain amount of time throughout the year. We try not to wait until there's a function at a facility that doesn't have anybody to have to go there now and it's overgrown and that kind of stuff. And we know that even though we might not have employees stationed there, there are the neighborhood, there are people utilizing it. So we try to inspect our facilities at least quarterly, the ones that are unmanned, and then the ones that we have people there, is the job of the staff that's there to walk around on a daily basis to inspect.
8: How are you handling the landscaping and maintenance of these facilities? Do you have adequate staff? Do you have adequate equipment? Are you able to have collateral duties where individuals are tasked with multiple facilities for maintenance purposes?
0: We never have adequate staff. We just put on the record. We try to utilize purchasing and equipment, machines to try to offset the fact that we short staff. But at the same time, equipment always need repairs. our budget is, so that kind of hamper us sometimes when we're trying to get things repaired. It takes a little longer sometimes when the funding is not there. We're pushing.
8: How are you handling the maintenance and of the all the security of your equipment? I know that in the past there have been some challenges with equipment going missing. Have you been able to secure these equipment? You talk about the limited equipment that you already have. Have we been able to get a handle on the security of the equipment?
0: Yeah, we've put some measures in place as far as who assigns equipment, who have access to the equipment, signing in and signing out of equipment, so that employees are accountable for that particular equipment. We could track who signed it out on a certain day and that kind of stuff.
8: Very well. Garbage collections at these facilities, how are we doing with that?
0: we go in. We struggle sometimes with garbage when garbage trucks go down. That's our biggest issue. Once the trucks run in, we fine. But when that garbage truck go down for whatever reason, it kind of gives us a little hardship.
8: Okay. Technology interconnectivity at your facilities. Do you have the opportunity to work with BIT? NGN in regards to allowing for deployment of technology and interconnectivity at the facilities?
0: Yes, we have Wi-Fi at majority, just about all of our facilities.
8: And it working? Use the mic.
7: Time. Working with BIT and NGN, we have great relationships with them. They're very responsive and they know the nature of our facilities and our job, and anytime we have a function and we feel that we may need to test systems, they are very, very accommodating.
8: Very well. Mr. Chair, I have two more points, if you allow it.
0: If I may add to Senator, we try to stream as many of our games as possible, as many of our events, so having Wi-Fi is very important to us.
8: Excellent. At the Synchro Education Complex, I heard you talk about partnering on the soccer field. There's a, what is it, a softball or a baseball field? A little bit to the, I guess that would be a little to the northwest of the facility, of the building there. What is being done to get that up and running?
0: So my understanding, it was either old basketball court or tennis court that they had and at the facility that... VID is now...
8: This is a field, sometimes either a softball or baseball field.
0: At
8: Synchro Education Complex.
0: Okay, go ahead.
7: No. We have been called a couple times by Synchro Educational Complex to help them basically reshape or get the park up and running. But I think since then they're doing some renovations, and the plan is to eventually have interscholastic games for junior varsity, maybe middle school. I think that's the size field at Complex.
8: Very well. And my final question on this particular run is in regards to Kramer's Park. You mentioned that there's a $1 million shortfall, as well as the Prophet Community Center. There's a $1.5 million shortfall. What's happening in that space? Is it inflation, cost overrun? What's happening with these shortfalls?
0: Okay, so two different things. I do Prophet first. The PW and the scope of work for Prophet, in order to do a lot of that work, it requires additional work. I'll use an example I like to use a lot. If the scope calls for replacing galvanized, and you take out the galvanized and the wood underneath the galvanized rotting, then the wood underneath needs to be repaired as well. So they might give us funding for just the galvanized. They didn't give us no funding for the wood, but you can't put back on the galvanized without the wood. So that's just an example of what's happening at Prophet. It's been a long time since the storms. The property basically been unused. It's been covered with bush. So and it's a lot of wood was involved. So there's a lot of things that are needed to be done before the scope, or in order for the scope to happen. So that's basically or primarily the issue at Profit. With Creamers Park and the concession, the initial design was a $3 million design. I think we have a $1.3 million. We were basically able to cut that $3 million down to another $700,000, so it's at $2.3 million right now. We had to kind of change the design and make it kind of an open air concept just to get it down to that $2.3 million.
8: Very well. Thank you. And I guess we'll have some further discussion in terms of those shortfalls so we can see how best to fulfill that, because obviously we can't go in there halfway, right? We have right. to be able to complete these projects. But there should be some level of a built-in contingency in some of these contract or these scope of work that allow for these mitigating situations, or exigent situations that allow for, because we've seen it throughout in terms of all of these facilities. They're very aged, dilapidated. And, you know, so when we do the work there, we know that there's a lot more entail from what we've seen by the fresh eyes.
5: Thanks, Senator. Earl Abel. Senator, bear in mind, and this happens a lot with FEMA projects, FEMA only gives funding for replacement that was hurricane damage. And when you find damage that's not necessarily related to that hurricane almost 10 years ago, that's where we run into these problems. And one of our best examples is at the Estate Profit Community Center. After that was destroyed in the hurricane, there was so much vandalism that took place at that facility. Two-thirds of the damage that we met after the hurricane actually had nothing to do with the hurricane. So FEMA refused to pay for that additional work that's necessary to build back the facility, to make the facility usable. And that's the problem we find with FEMA projects, that they don't, most of the time, they don't give you money for enhancement or correct old problems. And anything that they don't tie specifically to the hurricane, we generally don't get any funding for. And you have situations where they don't give you funding for the pipes, but you need water for the building. And that's what we're faced with over and over.
8: Very well, thank you. But I thought that we had overcome that hurdle where we're not just talking about building back to the condition that it was before, but rather to create it some resiliency and sustainability.
5: Yes, you get some of that, but that's sometimes a long-winded fight. Sometimes takes months, a year, longer, because it's a back and forth, and you know it's the sad thing is, in the time that's utilized to get that happen, prices are changing.
8: Yeah.
5: We got funding based on prices 7 years ago. It's now a 20-25% difference in price. So even if they give you the money that they promised you 7, 8, 9 years ago, today you can't complete the job because your money's short.
8: Well, thank you. That's why time is of the essence in getting these projects up and running. Thank you very much, Mr. Chair. Thank you for your response.
2: Definitely. And thank you, Senator Francis Jr., for your line of questions. Before we go to Senator Avery Lewis, Commissioner, I know that you have dozens of parks and courts and ball fields and recreational centers and facilities throughout the territory. And what is your internal system that you follow in relation to sort of ranking facilities based on, I'm talking about the ones that are damaged, you know? Like, how do you go about deciding which facilities you should try to repair first? Because I'm sure some may have more impact than others, or some may be more visited, like based on trends in the past, I'm not sure, but how do you go about deciding, you know, which facilities to repair?
0: Vincent Roberts, Commissioner, I think even when we try to decide, it normally happens based on how things are moving through the system.
2: Okay.
0: Some things move quicker than others. There's no method to the madness. Some things get stuck in a department for no reason, you know. Others come through quick. So we have a lot, everything you I mentioned is going on all at the same time.
2: Right.
0: They're just in different agencies, different departments. Some might be in-house. Some might be DPP. Some might be DPNR waiting for a permit. Some might be public works. It might be the holdup of a contractor on a piece of document. So everything is moving. It's just where it is in the process. Okay. So we don't necessarily have a process as far as priority and putting things in order. We kind of just whatever comes and whatever is available to move on, then we just keep pushing. We keep pushing. Yeah. We keep making phone calls. We're not sitting down to the North Towns, Senator. Yeah. We meet every Monday as far as all of these projects and what needs to be done and what we need to do in-house to get them moving. And we rely on departments and agencies, whether they're public or private, to keep them moving. But all those other agencies and all those other departments have every other agency and every other department to deal with as well. So, but we're pushing. We're pushing.
2: I know that, and I appreciate the response. And I was just curious because, you know, there's a lot of work to do. There's a lot of work to do. And I know particularly for me and every other senator in here, if I can speak for them, you know, making sure that our youth has whatever they need to include facilities for them to recreate is very, very important. So for the departments who are listening, hurry up and get them permits moving, man. Let's go. Let's go. Let's get this done for the youths. Senator Avery Lewis. You're recognized for your 5 minutes.
9: Thank you, Mr. Chairman. Mr. Chairman, I, on behalf of the stenographer, I actually to ask the commissioner and his team before they speak, please, their name and position on the record, please. Good afternoon, colleagues. Good afternoon to the people of the Virgin Islands. Good afternoon, DSPR, team DSPR. Mr. Roberts, while it's fresh in your head and you're just talking about your projects, with the recent shutdown with hot air in the Virgin Islands, were any of your projects impacted?
0: No, Senator. We don't have any funding with hot.
9: Okay, good. So none of your facilities, anything depending on anything from hot, HFA?
2: All the Senator's time, Madam Clerk, while...
0: So, Senator... In actuality, we try to use, well, there is some projects that we use HMGP matching funds for. But those were not affected because they're just still in the process. So they were still just going through the process. So it never affected us to the point where it delayed movement or any of our projects.
9: As you're speaking earlier, you heard you made mention about the Ezra Frederick Ballpark. You could play soccer out there? That field could be used for soccer?
0: Vincent Roberts, Commissioner. Could you repeat that, please, Senator?
9: The Ezra Frederick Ballpark, could that field be used for soccer? I heard you say that earlier.
0: The plan and the design is we're about to install a FIFA mini pitch at that facility, which is a smaller version of a soccer field that could be used for more of the youth, the younger kids, to teach them the sport, and it could also be used for other activities or other sports.
9: Good. In your testimony, if I'm not mistaken, you talked about the minority baseball prospect program. I would believe you're talking about it's a program. I'm not 100%. You could correct me. It's coming. Some type of group is coming here, and you know, is there a cost associated to the Virgin Islands? And what is the overall expectations of this minority baseball prospect?
0: So let me, Vincent Roberts, Commissioner, let me give a little history on the minority baseball prospects. They are a stateside organization that promotes, like the name says, promotes minority players. They highlight them. They give them opportunities to be seen in front of coaches or scouts. They have a great network within the baseball world, whether it's a collegiate, whether it's high school, whether it's professional. Their goal is basically to kind of start to highlight and promote the Virgin Islands. They have a great following on social media, so it would give our players opportunities to be seen and to be tracked. So what they're coming to do, and you asked about the cost for us, it is costing us 3 airline tickets for them to come in and to meet all the stakeholders in the territory. Our goal is not just DSBR or RBI, but our goal is for them to come in and to meet everybody that has anything to do with baseball in the territory, which is Baseball Federation, which is Little League, any other organization. So we could start the process of improving how things are done as far as sports, specifically baseball and softball, because minority baseball prospects is not just baseball, it's softball as well. So we're just trying to create opportunities and exposure for our players and our kids.
9: Thank you. And I'm glad you ended with opportunities and exposure. The young man, your PR guy, Cesar, he left you? He's still with you?
0: No, one Senator, minute. We didn't have a PR for over a year now. Over maybe close to 2 years.
9: Yeah, the reason why I bring that because you fall off the wagon a bit, man. I used to look forward to see all your highlights and thing. And so, recently, you had a big win in Nike RBI World Series, right? And congratulations to Mr. Clendenin, who's here, and to those young ladies and whoever else were involved in it. And they want to say that. But competitively, I just want to ask this question, Commissioner. Where do you see the plan now for these young ladies moving forward? Are we going to work to develop their skills? We have another set of young ladies right behind, because I think we're on a trend here, and I like the word win. And I want, when we go back next year, that we in the runnings again, and I want to win again. But we can't do this just by 3 days a week, 4 days a week. So we have to have a plan in place and have a cost to it. So what are your plans to assist the team, your staff? I see your staff there.
10: Time.
9: Every day whenever they're there. So what is the plan to for this?
0: I'm going to start with a message for my senior team. We need back our money. Okay, so those like Mr. Clendenin and our staff, AC Hansen, they are the ones that drive the softball side of the program, Ms. Henry as well. So training doesn't stop, training doesn't end. We had six of the young ladies went off to college to play college ball. That's on our team. So our goal is just to keep growing the program, keep training, just keep motivating the young ladies behind them, so that we're just trying to create avenues. I think the RBI program has come a long way. It is growing. We're getting a lot more interest. The program is a territorial program. It costs us, and Ms. Peters could confirm, maybe $80,000 to send those 3 teams to regionals this year, which is our budget, I think, for RBI was $100,000, and we use 80 of it just for regionals, as well as our goal with RBI has always been for opportunities for young people that don't normally get a chance to play ball in the opposite island to get a chance to play on the opposite island. We have players that the first time they ever been to St. John was through the RBI program. We have players that the first time they ever been to Point Udall was through the RBI program. So it's more than just ball, you know. It's about educating, it's about knowledge. Our thing is for you guys to continue supporting the program.
9: But not to cut you off, it's really more down the line of how we gonna keep the development going. You know, the everything to get them to that fit stage to say that they're ready to, you know, to be the next team to take the VIA on the map. You know,
0: I will leave Mr. Clendenin and answer respond to that.
11: Richard Clendenin, District Administrator, St. Thomas, St. John District. Simple thing, are starting younger. Right now we have a program where we have as young as 6 years old on the field working out. So I think once we catch them at that age, and keep them going. It's the hunger gonna catch them from there, and they're gonna keep wanting to play, and opportunities gonna start from that age, and we keep it going for the future.
9: Thank you, Mr. Chairman. If I may just ask one more question,
2: yes,
9: Commissioner Roberts here. Commissioner Roberts, while we in this recovery mode and we rebuild mode, you and education and a lot of other entities, right? I look at you, DSPR, as a sports guru, the sports entertainment. I look at DSPR as a ESPN of the Virgin Islands, in my words. How's your communication with UVI and Department of Education and some of these other maybe private schools to utilize the facilities? Because we have limited facilities in the Virgin Islands. And a lot of times we hear certain activity groups want to practice, but there's not, you know, sports centers. Are you in communication with them? I know one time I heard the governor say he would like for all the facilities to be open as late as possible, but that requires some manpower. What is the line of communication going in so people, our children could utilize the facilities a bit longer?
0: So, Vincent Roberts, Commissioner, let me start by saying, Senator, the SPR needs its own gymnasium and in both districts. And I don't want to make it sound like it's a issue to get to utilize a gymnasium, but when you have a school that has a volleyball team, a basketball team, boys, male and female, they have a cheerleading, they have a lot going on, so it's hard for us to find time or for them to find time for us to utilize their gymnasium. So, long and short, I know that we're building a lot of these schools. I know that I don't know the condition of some of these sprungs and the floors in some of these gyms, but I think that would assist the department in a great way, as well as we definitely need to do some upgrading at our ballparks when it comes to purchasing the right dirt, the right clay, the right grass, but that costs a lot of money. And so right now, one of the biggest issues that we face is not the more so the price of these things, but the price of shipping them to the Virgin Islands.
9: I thank you, and I you know, my time has been called, but two things I want to leave you with. The signage at these different ballparks, do not forget the Joseph Urbain ballpark sign. When I go Frenchtown, you know, we have a mutual friend that reminds us all the time about these signs. Please don't forget. And lastly, I just want to say, you had started about a year ago, and I haven't seen it come back, maybe about 2 years ago. You had like a directory where we could see a list of all the programs. How I know about the programs you have is when I look at your miscellaneous sheet in the budget of all the monies you're giving out. But I mean, the parents would like to know, there's a community would like to know about the different activities. So I think it behoove you and your department to really culminate something of where, when, how parents could get involved in these things and the different activities. Give our children something to do. Thank you, Mr. Chairman, for the flexibility. Thank you.
2: Thank you so much, Senator Avery Lewis. And I chime in with you on the signage. I've been approached several times as well. So you heard it here live now. So mine, eh? All right, okay. So I'm going to ask a few questions, and then we're going to wrap up with a burning question from each senator, if they have it, use it or lose it. But I wanted to touch on a couple subjects that we've already discussed during this this round in relation to the McCourt Construction, right, the company, the improvements on St. Croix. The contractor failed to meet some requirements, right? It's been about 5 years, because I think that was in 2021, right, give or take. And I'm just curious as to why only now the claim is actually against the performance bond, and why wasn't it done earlier?
0: Vincent Roberts, Commissioner, it's been after the bond, so it's not. Recently, it's been a little while now that we started that process.
2: So what are the triggers for you to go into that process, because if something happened back in 21, 22, 20, you know, it's a considerable amount of time. So I'm curious to know what are the triggers, because it seems like it was a long amount of time before you got to this point.
0: So I guess I'll leave Mr. Abel kind of give a history and the project, since he was more involved in it from the beginning. Okay. When I came in, I basically just started the process to go after the bonding.
2: Okay.
5: Yes, Earl Abel, disaster recovery specialist. About 2003, end of 2003, 2004, the contractor stopped working on St. Croix.
2: Yeah. Somewhere around
5: The contractor went to St. Thomas, tried to finish all the courts in St. Thomas. He was supposed to come back to St. Croix after that Christmas. He never did. We sent numerous correspondence, telephone calls, former commissioner. I think I even went to Miami one time and met with my court, asking them when they're going to come. Oh, we're going to be there in 2 months. And it was always one story after the other, after the other. And over the last maybe, I would say, 14 to 16 months, we have had discussions with property and procurement as to what's best or what's the most expeditious process to get the job done. Because really, our goal wasn't to go after this bonding. We wanted the work done.
2: Right.
5: Because there is a process to go after the bonding. It may end up being a court issue, which may add 2 or 3 more years to the process. So we kept begging and pleading, and eventually we had no choice but to ask property and procurement to try the bonding round. They even tried to get the contractor to respond, and they haven't responded in the affirmative.
2: And is there still any pending unfinished work?
5: Yes. In St. Croix, we have some courts that need to be resurfaced that weren't done properly. We have some courts in St. Croix that were never done at all, that he never got to, that he was supposed to come back and do.
2: So what's the value of the performance bond claim, if you don't? Are you liable to say that on the record?
5: It would be the value of your contract, but because he has done some of the work already, it has to work out as to what actually is still owed to us after the deduct what was done already. But this is my concern and my worry. Even in the event, let's say the bond said, yeah, we'll pay you the difference, on the additional work that needs to be done, more than likely we will not have enough money to complete those jobs, because time has gone, cost has gone up. Going to a different contractor, even get probably a different quote, because he was the lowest quote at the time.
2: Yeah.
5: So it's not a good situation.
2: And based on the contract, is the department able to receive liquidated damages during this period or no?
5: That's a question legal will have to answer based on the terms of the contract.
2: Okay. Was that contractor responsible for the Pedro Cruz basketball court?
5: Actually, he started on the Pedro Cruz basketball court before the new group took over and did the project.
2: It's my understanding that was resurfaced in 2022. Is that correct?
5: Yes.
2: The state? Okay. So if that was resurfaced in 2022... Yet, obviously, you go down there now and you see the cracking and the uneven areas and the deterioration.
5: We have a problem in many of our courts. Most of our courts are old. And resurfacing a court is basically putting a band-aid and a serious cut. A lot of the courts really need to be dug up, redone, because we have drainage issues. You could resurface a court next month, and a heavy rain come in November, and that water gets underneath that court, within 2-3 months, the court is damaged. And most of our courts that we're trying to salvage are old. We just basically put in band-aids. We put in icing and cakes. That's basically what we're doing. Many of our courts need to be rebuilt from scratch.
2: Right, because that was my next question. If the work was defective, but obviously you just cleared that up, because obviously it's a infrastructural problem.
5: That court in Estate Profit has a serious drainage problem, a water problem when heavy rains come at that facility. And any court that water permeates underneath is going to get soft, shift, cracks going to develop, and that's what we've been experiencing for years. This isn't a new phenomenon the department has been dealing with. It's something we've been resurfacing every few years for the last 30 years.
2: Now, for clarity purposes, this company, McCourt or any other company that does this type of work, do they provide a warranty on the work that they perform?
5: The warranty is supposed to be for a year.
2: Supposed to be for a year. Okay.

0: the conversation, when they come back, they'll go back and address those courts as well as complete those that they never touched.
1: So does the Department of Public Works, in their engineering division, do they assist the Department of Sports Parks when making decisions, you know, to facilities such as this?
2: Vincent Roberts, Commissioner. Yes, we rely heavily on Public Works for their expertise as far as engineering, construction bids, giving us an idea of how much something is going to cost. So they are our lead as far as anything that has to do with construction.
1: So it leads me to ask another quick follow-up question, because if in fact the drainage or runoff of the water is a historical problem, was there no, I know that may have been before your time, but I'm just inquiring, were there not discussions surrounding what they could do to actually stop that from happening when they were
3: There was some discussions, and we had identified a few courts that actually needed to be rebuilt. Some needed some drainage and so forth. But the funding that we utilized was a grant, a federal grant that we got, that only addressed a resurfacing, and that was the problem. The department didn't have the funding to do the infrastructure preparation to make the courts last a lot longer.
1: Is there a report or a document, an analysis that shows that these are the courts that need to be rebuilt, and is that something that you could provide this committee so that we're aware of it?
3: I think there may have been one, and that was done before my time, but I'll look. And whatever I find, I'll forward to you.
1: Yeah, if you can provide that, I would appreciate it. And so, colleagues, we're going to go to a quick burning question. We're going to start off with Senator Frankie Johnson. And remember, it's one quick burning question.
4: Mr. Chair, is that so easy to do one? I needed to follow up on your line of question first.
1: Okay.
4: And what I wanted to follow up in listening to Mr. Abel, you said that this contractor started doing work on St. Croix. That's what you said, right? And then he went to St. Thomas, right? Why did he leave St. Croix without completing the projects?
3: I don't know. The previous administration of this department made a decision to move the contractor to St. Thomas.
4: Oh, St. Croix. Leave it at that. That's all I could say. Because if you start the project here, you should have finished this and then go to the next one. But then you take your movie and then you want to try to bring you back. And when you're moving a contractor in that situation, you're talking about resources, his equipment and everything. So why pack them up without completing? I don't know. Commissioner, I know we've been down this line earlier in regards to donation. And did you receive a donor willing to give you an air condition for Isaac Boyne's
2: park? Vincent Roberts, Commissioner, we received a letter from a donor willing to give an air condition. So we are already in the process of purchasing a air condition for Isaac Boynes and one for Vincent Mason Pool.
4: So you are purchasing one through the agency?
2: Right. We are already in the process.
4: You want the donation?
2: So, honestly speaking, from who? No, we don't want the donors here right now.
4: Wow.
2: That's that for right now.
4: All right. And we were speaking about I got laughed because I wanted a donation. I could get a car. I tell you what I'll do. I'll fix the next one, because you got other one that needs air condition. I'm quite sure of that. So I'd have gladly take it. I said, well, you know what? You want to give a donation? I need it for this next park. I need it for this next facility. It doesn't. If a donor is coming to me, right, and I done started my process with purchase, I'm gonna say, you know what? I already got this process going, but if you want to donate to our next facility, I say yes. Me saying no, I going to relocate and say, well, look, this is what I need your help. All I'm saying to you is, son, try to take whatever help you could get and use it to your benefit.
2: Senator, I'm going to leave that one alone.
4: And I'll wrap up on this. You spoke about the Major Common Park and the fencing of it, right? And I think the other day we had a conversation because there's a part of that park that is the kind of like a retaining wall is very low. And the fence itself cannot stop a car from just going over into the park. Have you guys looked at those walls and say if those retaining walls pretty much need to be built up a little bit more for safety for the children in that park?

0: Oh, no, Mr. Abel was saying it was not Vincent Roberts, Commissioner. But I understand what you're saying. And as far as we are looking at two different things. AC Hansen discussed whether we could pile those old utility poles and cut them off to a certain point, or agar and put the metal pipe where you pour the concrete on the inside to kind of protect the areas that you're discussing. Okay. You're talking about, you're
1: it's something we need to look into, because a wire fence won't stop a car, and in those lower areas, pave the roads and be like nearly a drag strip. So we need to try to make sure that when our children is in that park, there's some kind of safety guards to make sure that cars just don't run inside there and hurt people's children.
0: So we are in discussion, and we're trying to see if we could get it done in-house.
1: Thank you very much. Thank you very much, Mr. Chair.
2: All the money, your boy. Thank you, Senator Franklin Johnson. Senator Alma Francis Heiliger, you're recognized for your burning question.
3: Thank you so much, Mr. Chair. You know, I was here listening to the dialogue between my colleague, but what I'm picking up is that not every donation is a good donation. And it's more not about the donation, but who's donating it. But, you know, for me, I'm all about getting stuff that will cost the government less. But at times we do have to pay attention to where donations are coming from.
0: Correct, Senator.
3: But I understood what you were saying. what I want to say is, how much funding currently does your agency need totally? Because I knew you were saying something about $1 million, and how much would you need totally to completely finish all your projects?
0: Vincent, I was commissioner. I think that's a loaded question. But right off the bat, we know 1.5 for profit, million for Cremers Park, probably like another 1 million, 1.2 for Griffith. So, and that's just what we know. So I would say between $5 and $10 million.
3: Okay, I hear you. 5 to 10 is a big difference.
0: I'm just saying, so. Including Lionel Roberts and Canigator and the work that needs to be done. So, yeah.
3: Okay. Understood. And my final question is, what is your biggest challenge, like, as it relates to dealing with the remaining capital funds in FEMA projects? What are your biggest challenges? Well, outside of money, what are your biggest challenges?
0: Vincent Roberts, Commissioner. I think our biggest challenge has just been the time. It just takes a little longer to get things through the system than we anticipate or we want. We get frustrated a lot.
3: Okay.
0: My staff gets frustrated a lot, and I just have to let them know, like, some things are just kind of out of our hands. We just have to be patient and kind of wait our turn. But other than that, I think my staff do a great job making sure that nothing stays within our department. And we just keep pushing.
3: Okay, thank you for that response. I know this was a burning question time, so thank you for the additional questions, Mr. Chair, and I will be here to continue listening to the rest of the hearing.
2: Thank you so much, Senator Alma Francis Heiliger, for your comments and question. Senator Marvin A. Blyden, you're recognized for your burning question. Oh, he's not there? Okay. Senator Novelli Francis Jr., you're now recognized for your burning question.
4: Thank you very much, Mr. Chair. I got two real burning questions real quickly. In regards to the park between Mumbijou and Frangipani, what's the status of that particular park? And I know that, you know, I have visited that site. My colleague, Senator Gittins, have also visited the site based on several concerned residents that have called us in regards to what's happening there. Can you give them an update on what's happening at that park?
0: Then, Sir Roberts, Commissioner, I'll leave AC Hansen handle that one.
5: Good afternoon, Renee Hansen, Assistant Commissioner. To be honest, that park really needs to dig up and bring bring into the modern days. Of course, like everything else we're talking about now, we need funding, additional funding, but that has to, I feel that's the only way to go for Mumbijou, is just to take out that whole structure and remodel. And but funding is going to be, unless you're willing to, we can do a project just for Mumbijou. I'm sure we could come up with a beautiful state-of-the-art playground. But it was not in our scope, because, like I said, it's such an old structure. It's going to cost, it needs to be by itself. It really needs to be by itself. So the staff goes there regularly and just basically maintain the grounds, but the park really needs special attention.
4: So let's give some thoughts to how we could improve that area. I'm from Mumbijou. I came from the Mumbijou area as well and moved over to Glen, right close by. But nonetheless, I think that it's a dense population could really benefit a significant amount of individuals within that two communities, Frangipani as well as Mumbijou. So let's give some thought to that and see how we as a body could be able to support that endeavor. But I think the people of Mumbijou deserve something in that area. So let's try to develop that. My final question is in regards to in 2019, there was a beach function and there was a denial by the then police chief. I think it was Senator, former chief, William Billy Harvey, in regards to a function that was being held at the park. I think it was a beach function. And subsequent, there was approval being made by Sports Park and Recreation to allow that event to go forward without notifying the Virgin Islands Police Department. And there was a major incident that transpired at that particular function. What is the level of communication now being had with the Virgin Islands Police Department in coordination that when we have in these big beach functions that we ensure that there is proper security and everything there? You remember what happened?
0: Vincent Roberts, Commissioner. So normally when an applicant comes to the department to fill out an application to utilize one of our facilities, they basically have to list the activity, what all it entails. Once we approve it, then they're supposed to go to VIPD. If they go to VIPD before they come to us, VIPD, I will send them to us to get approval. Then they go to VIPD for approval. More so, they do it when it's on land or one of the facilities and they're serving liquor and that kind of stuff. We normally, on our end as well, normally contact the chief and either district and just let them know what we have going on. I'm not sure exactly the incident, but we may have dropped the ball as far as informing them on that particular one, but we normally stay in contact with VIPD as what's happening.
4: That incident have already transpired, but I think it's critical that we want to ensure that there's proper communication being had by the Virgin Islands Police Department as well as Sports Park and Recreation in the event that you're having these events, and more importantly, that there's proper security and protection and put in place to ensure the safety of all at those functions. Yeah. I don't know if you have a better perspective, Assistant Commissioner Hanson, in regards to what transpired.
0: I'll add one more thing. So normally after they leave from us and they go to VIPD and they get a permit, they're supposed to bring back a copy of that permit to us as well.
4: Hanson? Assistant Commissioner Hanson?
5: Renee Hanson, Assistant Commissioner. As far as if we're talking about the same incident, what triggers us talking to VIPD is maybe what the applicant puts on the application. So if you're just saying you want to use the pool as a stop for a couple hours and then you're moving on to somewhere else, I'm not sure what kind of information that they would actually put on that. But now, sometimes, unfortunately, things have to happen so you now know the next time how you would approach it. But I specifically have a great relationship with, especially like Sergeant Filter. He calls, he has a question. If he has a permit, that we signed. He'll question if we know any details or if any more information he wants. So usually that does happen. But this, like the commission just said, maybe this one, something just did not trigger when the application came through. But again, going forward, maybe we need to put something else in place to make sure VIPD and I are, and the department talks have a better line of communication.
4: Okay, is there any insurance requirement as part of that as well in your approval?
5: Again,
4: of
5: Again, it
4: permit?
5: Depends. Yes, we do ask for insurance. You have, but it depends what you're doing. So again, I would have to look at that application to see exactly what they put down.
4: Yeah, very well. Thank you, Mr. Chair, for the time. Thank you,
2: Senator Francis Jr. And I want to follow up on that insurance question because it begs to the question, then who is responsible if, in fact, something happens on the facility or the property of the department? And then what protections does the department have in the event that someone seeks some legal, a lawsuit or something? So,
0: Vincent Roberts, Commissioner. So we do require liability insurance when you rent in a facility. The amount differs depending on your event or your activity. But we do require liability insurance.
2: Okay, very well. We see that Senator Blyden is in the chambers. So first Senator Blyden, and then we'll wrap up with Senator Avery Lewis. Senator Blyden, you're recognized for your burning question.
6: Thank you so much, Mr. Chair. Commissioner Roberts, in your testimony on page 4 of 12, you spoke to a $1.5 million shortfall outside of the FEMA project worksheet. That $1.5 is includes all of the different project worksheets or a specific one?
0: Vincent Roberts, Commissioner, that's just for one project. That's just for Estate Profit Community Center.
6: 1.5?
0: Yes, Senator.
6: What is included in a 1.5? That's a large amount.
0: I'll have Mr. Abel.
7: Yes, including in the non-FEMA items, you have some roof work, band beaming, columns, some electrical, some plumbing, because some of those issues were not directly hurricane related. And at the time of the assessment, some certain things weren't captured right after the hurricane.
6: That was my question, because every time I roof work, everything should be included.
7: I agree with you. I agree with you. That's the situation. So we came and we met. But that's a problem we have with a lot of the FEMA projects. Certain things weren't captured as part of hurricane damages. And now on the back end, when you do designs and you try to get the work done, it doesn't get included.
6: That's why it's critical that when we do assessment, the right persons are there
7: Precisely.
6: Doing assessment, because it can cost you. And this is a perfect example of that. But they say you learn from your mistakes, so moving forward, hopefully we do a better job. Thank you so much, Mr. Chair, for the time.
2: Thank you, Senator Marvin Blyden, for your burning question. Senator Avery Lewis, you're now recognized.
8: Thank you, Mr. Chairman. Again, good afternoon to the SPR team. Good afternoon, people of the Virgin Islands. Commissioner Roberts, as it pertains to, we have a... You have a lot of sports going on, but I want to ask you a question as it pertains to, we have a large population here that in the Virgin Islands is artistic. Do we have anything on the books to assist parents with these type of activities? Anything you're looking into to assist with parents with these artistic population or children with disabilities, period, you know?
0: Vincent Roberts, Commissioner. In our honesty, Senator, we have programs that do see some artistic children participating. They may not be a whole lot, but we welcome them. As well as my staff is.
8: Well, let me not cut you off, but I have to cut you off there. I think we should be open up, Commissioner. I think you're a reasonable guy. You know, something you and the team may want to look into that, you know, let's open up to this population. Let's not, you know, I know you welcome them to the regular sports, but then, you know, I don't know if we have the capability and the capacity to address some of those needs. So maybe we want to look into where we could partner with another organization. We have some public-private partnerships. Well, we need to recognize them and make them feel included, inclusive, you know?
0: So that's where I was that's what I was heading, Senator. That you basically state where I was going about the state. We need to reach out and to them, or they need to reach out to us and see how we could partner.
8: Yeah, let's be a little more inclusive with it. Real quick, Commissioner, you could answer in the chair time. The Limburg Bay Park Beach restroom facilities, let's look into that. Scope of work on it. Let's see how we could modernize it, harden that infrastructure. I know we spent some, Viper spent some tremendous amount of money in it, but it's damaged once more. Where are we with the Smith Bay Ballpark?
0: Smith Bay Ballpark, the work should be starting within the next couple of weeks. The contract has already been signed. Everything is in place to get a project started within the next couple of weeks.
8: What would that work look like?
0: New retaining wall and repairs to the concession restroom building.
8: Okay, nothing for the outfield again. That's one portion out there.
0: So, Department of Public Works has an ongoing project that encompasses the drainage problem in the area. So, until they are able to rectify all the stuff that happened in that area, we are not going to mess with the field. So we are in communication with them as well, though.
8: Good. And my last question to you, Commissioner, is that you have a host of sports and you have a limited staff. How are we able, or you have a particular program, or each program have its own way of tracking data of what's going on? I went to a tennis match the other day and I saw Coach Garvey Harvey, and you know, the chairman finished, he was able to take his laptop and enter some information. You know, I would imagine it's happening at the parks. I really don't be in the press box. I don't know what's going on. But we're tracking the data, that our data is available now. We're in a modern age and we have technology, we're taking videos, but that data is what's saying Lil Avery, 3 home run, you know, all the lingo you know in the sports. But you know, are we tracking that data to say that our data is accessible and made available to the mainland?
0: I leave DA Henry answer that.
8: Thank you, Commissioner. Thank you and the team for all you do.
2: Thank you, Senator Avery Lewis. I think that wraps up this discussion regarding the department's.
8: Hey,
2: you want to respond?
8: No, I apologize.
2: My apologies. Please proceed.
9: Good afternoon, Jamila Henry, St. Croix District Administrator for Sports and Recreation. So when it comes to the baseball and softball side, we do a lot of our tracking using Game Changer, which is an app. So you can pull up the statistics for any player from there. As far as basketball or any of our programs, we do a lot of registrations and we collect a lot of information that way. So we have number of participants, age, what school they go to, things like that.
2: Okay. Thank you so much for that response, and I apologize once again. I was going ahead of myself. Thank you to everyone here before us today for Block One. In relation to the department's operations and programs and staffing, et cetera. So I want to give, Commissioner, I want to give you a one-minute wrap-up, closing, so that you're able to address the committee and or make any statements to the general public who may be listening. If there's anything that's coming up on your agenda, any events, anything like that, you have some free airtime to get it out there as well, okay? So please proceed.
0: Okay, just want to thank the 36th Legislature and this committee for the opportunity to give a status update on the department and what we have going on. I need to say that majority of the items or projects that we have going on and that we have collaborations and partnerships with, some of these things are 8 months to a year in the working or the making. So it doesn't happen overnight, and it takes a lot of planning, it takes a lot of documentation, agreements. Even if we're getting something for free, we still have to go through packaging and procurement. We still have to put an MOU in place. The contractor still has to supply insurance and the same documents as if he was bidding on something. So it doesn't happen overnight. And even if it's an item I am taking from a sponsor, it becomes an asset of the government, which means it needs to be tagged and they need to be able to track it at property and procurement. So for me to not be able to account for something that is in the department is an issue. And that's how we're trying to do, make sure that we're following the policies that have been put in place through this department and through the government. Outside of that, we're looking to launch our new website within the next couple of weeks. Hopefully that would be accessible to the community so they could kind of see or understand or be more informed as far as what we have going on. We don't have a public information officer because I made a decision to take that money is to get additional for the department. I thought it was a little more important than the PIO at the particular time. But we were working and circling the wagon to make sure that the community is more informed. Thank you.
2: Thank you so much, Commissioner, and I want to commend you and your team for all the hard work that you all do every single day on behalf of the youth and in some cases also the elderly. Some may not know that the department does have programs and supports elderly as well. So again, you know, I commend you and your staff for all of the hard work that you're doing. I know there's a lot more work to do, a lot more things to accomplish, and I'm looking forward to collaborating and communicating with you and your team to see what we can do to get those things across the finish line. So right now, to the listening and viewing audience, colleagues, central staff, we're going to go on a recess until 1:30, of which we will have block number 2, which will be a discussion on moving forward with the Pauley Joseph Stadium project. So without further ado, we're going to go on recess until 1:30 p.m. The Committee on Culture, Youth, Age, and Sports and Parks is hereby on recess.

0: We are back on the record, the Committee on Culture, Youth, Age, and Sports and Parks, and we are now transitioning into block number two. And I would want Madam Clerk, Ms. Castillo, to please read block two into the record.
1: Block two, progress and accountability, moving the Pauley Joseph Stadium project towards completion. During this block, the committee will receive testimony and review the current status of the long-awaited Paul E. Joseph Stadium project on St. Croix, with an emphasis on progress made since the committee's previous hearing and on efforts to complete and operationalize the facility. Testimony will address construction progress, completed and outstanding work, project expenditures and available funding, contractual obligations, change orders, permitting and regulatory matters, interagency coordination, and any unresolved issues affecting completion. The committee will also seek updated project milestones and a clear timeline for completion and operational use. This block is intended to provide the committee and the public with a transparent assessment of the project's current status and a clear path towards its responsible and timely completion. Invited testifiers, Honorable Vincent Roberts, Commissioner, Virgin Islands Department of Sports, Parks and Recreation, Honorable Julio A. Reimer, Senior Director, Office of Management and Budget, the Honorable Lisa M. Alejandro, Commissioner, Department of Property and Procurement, Ruben Jennings, Acting Commissioner, Department of Public Works, Adrian L. Williams Octolin, Director, USVI Office of Disaster Recovery, and Mr. John Wessel, Owner and Manager, Managing Member of GC LLC Coastal Systems USVI. This concludes the reading of the second block, Mr. Chair.
0: Thank you so much, Madam Clerk. Before we proceed, I would ask our media division to please test the microphones of the testifiers. I would like each testifier to please place their name and title on the record while we check if all the microphones are working. So we want to start, we're going to start on my left and go around to my right. Please proceed, name and title.
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8: Good afternoon, I'm Steve Menzer. I'm the construction manager for the Department of Public Works.
0: Okay, thank you. I don't see anyone in the St. Thomas Chambers. Is there anyone online? Going once, going twice. Okay, no one online. So we are going to proceed with testimony in the order of the agenda. So first up, we would have the Honorable Vincent Roberts, Commissioner of the Department of Sports, Parks, and Recreation. You are now recognized for your testimony.
4: Good afternoon, Mr. Chairman, Honorable Senators of the 36th Legislature, members of the Committee on Culture, Youth, Age, and Sports, and Parks, central staff, and the listening and viewing audience. For the record, my name is Vincent L. Roberts, Commissioner of the Department of Sports, Park and Recreation, DSPR. I appear before you today in response to the committee's request for a progress update on the Pauley E. Joseph Stadium project. DSPR serves as the end user agency for this facility. In this role, we attend weekly meetings and coordinate with the Department of Public Works to ensure the facility meets operational and community needs. Our involvement includes providing input on multi-use design functionality, and participating in on-site visits and milestone reviews. Our focus has been to ensure that once completed, the facility is practical, functional, and capable of sustained use. Provided the necessary resources are in place, DSPR's plan is to immediately implement a structured operational rollout that includes safety certifications, hiring dedicated staff, implementing standard operating procedures, and a phased opening. Based on comparable facilities and our operational experience, projected annual operating costs for the stadium ranges from $1.5 million to $2.2 million. The primary costs include staff, utilities, maintenance, equipment, supplies, security, and event operations. This cost will be offset by implementing a diverse revenue model that is projected to generate $800 to $1.6 million annually from local league play, sports tourism, facility rentals, concerts, festivals, concession fees, and advertising. It is important to note that this facility's value will be measured more by the economic activity, community engagement, and utilization it generates than by direct revenue. Consistent utilization will be critical to the facility's success, given that operating costs will remain high. In closing, DSPR remains committed to ensuring that the Pauley Joseph Stadium facility is not only open, but also properly managed, fully utilized, and positioned as a long-term asset to the territory upon completion. Thank you, Mr. Chair, and I'm available to answer any questions you and the committee may have.
0: Thank you, Commissioner. Next, we will go to the Commissioner of the Department of Property and Procurement, the Honorable Lisa M. Alejandro. You're now recognized for your testimony.
6: Good afternoon, Honorable Angel Bolkis Jr., Chair of the Committee on Culture, Youth, Aging, Sports, and Parks, to the Vice Chair, Honorable Carla J. Joseph, members of the Committee on Culture, Youth, Aging, Sports and Parks, non-committee members of the 36th Legislature, fellow testifiers, legislative staff, and the viewing and listening audience. I am Lisa Maria Alejandro, Commissioner of the Department of Property and Procurement, appearing before the committee in response to your August 21st, 2026 invitation concerning the Paul E. Joseph Stadium project on St. Croix. I appear today in support of the Department of Public Works and the Department of Sports, Parks, and Recreation. DPW, or the Department of Public Works, as the government's construction management agency, maintains primary responsibility for the day-to-day project oversight, construction supervision, contractor performance monitoring, and project completion activities. Consequently, the department yields to the testimony of the Department of Public Works regarding the ongoing construction project. DPP's role in this project involves procurement, contract administration, and reviewing and approving contractual modifications under applicable law and regulations. The department previously submitted copies of all contracts executed for this project. The project's current completion time is December 31st, 2026, through the execution of the most recent change order for time. Since the department last testified on this project in April 2026, there have been no change orders for added costs, and the only executed change orders extend the project completion time to December 31st, 2026. As previously discussed, the change order process is a collaborative effort between the user agency and the Department of Public Works, In reviewing the need for any changes and making recommendations for either the approval or disapproval of change orders. Change orders are the modification to the contractual documents and must also approve the change orders in line with the recommendations of the government's engineer. In conclusion, the Paul E. Joseph Stadium project has long been anticipated by the people of St. Croix and this territory. DPP recognizes the importance of delivering a facility that would serve youth sports, community events, and economic development opportunities for generations to come. The department remains committed to working collaboratively with all stakeholders to facilitate the completion of this project while ensuring that all procurement and contractual actions continue to comply with the Virgin Islands law and establish procurement standards. Mr. Chair, thank you for the opportunity to appear before the committee today. DPP stands ready to continue supporting the efforts of the Department of Public Works, the Department of Sports, Parks and Recreation, and all other stakeholders as the Paul E. Joseph Stadium project advances to completion. This concludes my prepared testimony, and I'm available to answer any questions the committee may have. Thank you.
0: Thank you, Commissioner Alejandro. Next, we will proceed to Acting Commissioner Reuben Jennings from the Department of Public Works. You are now recognized for your testimony.
3: Thank you. Good afternoon, Chairman Senator Angel Bulquez Jr., members of the Committee on Culture, Youth, Aging, Sports, and Parks Recreation, other senators and colleagues in attendance, and members of the listening and viewing audience. My name is Reuben Jennings, and I am the Acting Commissioner of the Department of Public Works. With me today is Mrs. Tawana Nicholas, Project Manager of the Paul E. Joseph Stadium Project, and Mr. Steve Menzer, Construction Manager. I appear before you today to provide an update on the status of the Paul E. Joseph Stadium Project, including the financial status of the project, the construction progress, outstanding work, and the measures being taken by the government to move this long-standing project toward completion. The department is excited to advance the completion of the Paul E. Joseph Stadium, a transformative project that will serve as a centerpiece for recreation, athletics, and community pride on St. Croix. While the journey to completion has taken longer than originally anticipated, the strong interest and enthusiasm shown by residents underscore just how important this facility is to the territory. We deeply appreciate the community's patience, support, and commitment throughout this process. As we move forward, the department remains focused on delivering a high-quality stadium that will create lasting opportunities, host memorable events, and serve generations of Virgin Islands to come. We are encouraged by the progress ahead and look forward to celebrating the successful completion of this long-awaited and highly anticipated community asset. Project financial status. The total contracted value of the Paul E. Joseph Stadium is currently $32,124,000. Of that amount, $27,710,507.02 has been completed to date, leaving a remaining contract balance of $4,413,492.98. From a financial standpoint, approximately 82.5% of the total contracted value has been paid to date. The project is being performed under the original design build contract and two supplemental contracts. The original contract was executed on November 19, 2014, with a current value of $22.9 million. The remaining work under that contract is primarily associated with ventilation and restroom-related work. The first supplemental contract was executed on February 26, 2022, with a value of $4.1 million. Its remaining scope includes stadium amenities, including fixed seating, bullpen, and concession-related items. as well as the majority of the remaining work associated with the Terrence Martin facility. The second supplemental contract, commonly referred to as the a la carte contract, was executed on September 10, 2024, with a value of $5.12 million. Remaining work under this contract includes the CLOMR, the C-L-O-M-R, related site improvements, the outfield camera stand at Pauley Joseph Stadium, and the backup generator building. Retainage currently totals $104,479.28 across the project, $4,254.28 under the original contract, and $100,225 under the second supplemental contract. There is no retainage currently being held under the first supplemental contract. The contract and change order history. Given the length and complexity of this project, it is also important to distinguish between changes that increase the contract value and those that addressed time or modifications to the construction approach. Under the original contract, change order number 13, executed in July 2020, reflected acceptance of the final design and increased the contract value to $22.9 million. Change order number 14 subsequently led to the establishment of the first supplemental contract. The change orders that followed through change order number 21 did not further increase the original contract value. During that period, however, several significant construction decisions were made, including changing the bleacher support system from aluminum to concrete, and changing interior walls from drywall to concrete. Change order number 21 ultimately led to the second supplemental or a la carte contract. Subsequent change orders under the original contract have primarily addressed contract time, with change order number 27 representing the latest time extension. The first supplemental contract has similarly undergone several change orders, beginning with a time-only extension approved in December 2022. Other changes included the transition from aluminum to concrete bleacher support construction and the treatment of the contractor's delay claim. Change order number 11 is the latest time extension under that supplemental agreement. Under the second supplemental contract, change order number 1 addressed time, and change order number 4 is the latest time extension. The contractor's delay claim has also been a significant component of the project's recent history. Correspondence concerning the claim began in April of 2023, when the contractor requested approximately $2.12 million. Following a review, the government requested additional supporting documentation in May 2024. In October 2024, the government accepted a negotiated delay claim in the amount of $1.5 million. Structured around specific project milestones rather than as an unrestricted payment, those milestones included completion of civil and structural work, mechanical, electrical, and plumbing work, and full operational status at both Pauley Joseph Stadium and the Terrence Martin facility, as well as completion of site work and overall project closeout. A $750,000 deposit toward the delay claim was paid in March 2025 through change order number 7 under the first supplemental contract. Payment of the remaining balance is tied to achievement of the established project milestones. This structure was intended to ensure that additional government payments were connected to measurable progress toward completion. Retainage and direct vendor payments. The government has also taken additional steps to address the contractor's cash flow and material procurement challenges while maintaining controls over public funds. Following extensive correspondence concerning retainage and related contract terms, meetings were held in late 2025 among the relevant government entities to determine whether a partial release could be structured in a manner that protected the government's interests while allowing funds to be reinvested directly into the completion of the project. Amendment number one was subsequently executed in December 2025. The purpose of this amendment was straightforward. If the government released retainage, those funds were to be reinvested into the project, particularly toward materials that had previously been included in project payments but had not yet been purchased. The amendment before, therefore, established additional documentation and verification requirements. Disbursements require supporting information that includes subcontractor or vendor invoices and applicable business licenses with manual verification by the project management and construction management teams to associate purchases with the project line items. Beginning in 2026, the department received the required vendor documentation and continued processing payments and disbursements associated with the project. By July 2026, the government began making direct payments to vendors for applicable schedule of values items pursuant to amendment number one. This is not simply a change in the method of payment. It represents an additional layer of government oversight intended to ensure that funds released for the project are actually being used for the materials and work necessary to finish it. Current construction status. Construction continues at the Pauley Joseph Stadium with the remaining work concentrated in several critical areas. The current outstanding scope includes ventilation, restroom and plumbing work, electrical work at the field and upper concourse levels, the press box and audiovisual booth, stairways and railings, the outfield fence, the outfield camera platform, elevator work, storage areas, the umpire room, the backup generator building, and remaining site improvements. There are also outstanding design items that must be finalized, including the press box, the outfield camera station, the media camera feed, and security system. The department has increased project coordination meetings from biweekly to weekly, in addition to adding a construction manager, Mr. Steve Menzer, and two field inspectors, Mr. Carl Francis and Mr. Rashawn Burke. This change is intended to provide closer oversight of the remaining work, identify obstacles more quickly, and hold the project team accountable for resolving outstanding construction, design, procurement, and payment issues. The overall progress of the Pauley Joseph Stadium is approximately 75% complete, that's physically. While the previous project schedule established September 30th, 2026 as the anticipated completion date, the most recent schedule now reflects a projected substantial completion date of December 31st, 2026. Remaining activities include completion of outstanding construction, finalization of outstanding design items, procurement and installation of remaining materials and equipment, and required testing and closeout activities. DPW is monitoring progress against this schedule through weekly project meetings with a particular attention to the activities that directly affect the project's completion date. The department would also continue coordinating with its government partners and utilizing the direct payment provisions established under Amendment Number 1, where appropriate. To facilitate the procurement of materials and advancement of eligible project work while maintaining the required financial controls, DPW recognizes the importance of completing the Pauley Joseph Stadium and remains committed to providing the oversight and coordination necessary to move the remaining work forward. Mr. Chairman, this concludes my testimony. We do have a video to share. Thank you for the opportunity to provide this update. My team and I remain available to answer any available questions the committee may have.
0: Thank you so much, Acting Commissioner Reuben Jennings. Might end up calling you Commissioner here today, might be speaking it into existence. But I would ask our reliable media division to please queue up the video that Commissioner Jennings mentioned.
2: Good afternoon, Tawana Nicholas, project manager for the Pauley Joseph Stadium. You can see here on our first slide is an image in the background of what the stadium entrance looks like today. Next slide. We want to show you overall progress from 2021 to now. Starting at 2021, October 18th specifically is when we restarted the project once we received our CLOMAR. And you can see the piles in the background that they were in, and 2021 represents the construction of the slab. Next slide. You can see the current activity, well, 2021 activity for placement of the concrete. This is just detailed images of concrete placement. Next slide. In 2022, we are working towards completion of the slab and installing or erecting, constructing the walls. Next slide. You have a video for, again, completion of concrete placement. You see details for screening. You see details for the formwork for the walls, and that's 2022. Next slide. 2023, we started enclosing the restroom, locker room areas, the concession areas. You see the stair towers are up, the walls, and even starting the stairs and thread risers. Next slide. Continued work in 2023. You can see the details of the formwork for the stair and thread risers. You can see the beams. We have columns that were being poured, just further progress of making it look like a stadium. Next slide. 2024, this is where we really enclosed public restroom, locker room areas. You can see the area where we were finishing up the stair and thread risers. The corner on the left is our concessions entry level. Next slide. Continuing 2024, you can see where we started our interior walls. You can see the erection, that video where we erected the field lights. We have bathroom, the upper concourse bathroom, and you can see the storage area in the field concourse area. Next slide. 2025, you really see the stadium coming in its true fruition, and we started the canopy for the left field and right field bleachers. Next slide. And then these are some more details for the erection of the canopy. You can see tile work has started in the bathrooms and locker rooms, finished plastering, started painting. And next slide will bring us to where we are this year. We did, on the 4th of July, you could see where the field lights were on, so there's an image of that. We have the soil grading on the exterior of the stadium. Next slide. And just a few more pictures showing where we completed the tiling in the restrooms and locker rooms. We started our ventilation work. You can see louvers, the exhaust fans. You can see the lighting in the concession area. We also have, you know, full lighting in the restrooms and locker rooms. Work on the dugout, and that top right hand just shows the AV booth and press box foundation work. So that brings us, next slide, to our video. And I will, there's a walkthrough of it where I narrate it.
9: Site of 2 weeks ago. They looked at it, gave us a few more instructions to prep for the elevator installation. If you look up, we continue to install the lights, not only in the entryway, but in the restrooms, concession area. If you can see straight, you'll see concessions on both sides. We also have a souvenir shop, and we have a first aid station. Will be secured by our doors, which are on order. From the concession area, you can go through the center field VIP seating. This opens up to the full field. Currently, we have formwork in place for the AV and the front box. The center field seating is bucket stadium seats. When you look over on the left field side, you have canopy covering, and the seating will be aluminum benches, and the benches will have backs. Those are complete. Those are the benches are on order. The roof canopy is complete. The ridge and risers is complete. If we want to go back, we can go look at the public restroom. We have the media restroom, we have another set of restrooms. To your right is female restroom. Tiling is complete. We have much of the fixtures installed, and we have the lighting mostly complete. This is the female public restroom. If we go on the other side of the concession area, is the male restroom.
10: Oh.
9: Tiling is also complete, both the floor and the wall. Lighting is fairly complete as well. The plumbing fixtures are being installed as we speak. From there, let's go upstairs. Handrails for the stairs is being installed. We have male and female restrooms. If we go into one of the restrooms, the floor tile is complete. Once the ground floor restrooms are complete, the guys will come upstairs and begin to install plumbing fixtures, lighting, and wall tiles. If we take a closer look to the right field, area, you could see a great view of the field. You could see the lights
10: access to this upper concourse. It's from the entryway where we came, and also to the very end is the end stairs. We do have formwork in place, and it is ready to pour. You'll have end stairs. If you pan to the right, it's overgrown now due to some lack of activity, but we've been focusing on the stadium. You'll see the Terrence Martin softball field. Those lights are up in between the field. You will see some trench work. We've started the sewer line work. You will see there's a dedicated camera area. So there is the camera station. You have some railings for safety. This is the dugout.

and the Durham area. There's a tiered access only to your left. You will see this is Norris area that is nine and the 5 minutes going square and the message on the interior. We created multiple sports areas. This will have a lively and locked doors on both ends. This is the German materials for sports art and our engineering center.

I've been to MCD. Most of the lighting has been installed. And then around the corner will be the theater tree. Black lunch and shower. Type in this complete. Times the bodies within the rest of the picture by itself. Those couple pictures will be installed here. We're going to go on a technical side to pulling wires. You have the PAMAS or the muscle field light. And when you look up, you will see you got some ventilation, which will show you on the exterior. We have some exhaust fans, and we have some odors that have been installed.

0: is one of the exhaust silent. Another exhaust fan, and behind that are this then takes you where the key accesses to the side. We're coming around. Okay, back to the front of Palm Beach Stadium.
1: Wait, kid.
2: You're going to have a reduce.
0: And this could be factor.
2: So I put on.
3: Chairman, that completes the tour and completes Department of Public Works testimony.
4: Thank you so much. We really appreciate that you provided that video. And I think we could have a whole hearing just on that video alone. But for most part, we'll continue. Moving on to the last testimony from Mr. John Wessel, owner of GEC LLC. You're now recognized for your testimony.
5: Good day, senators and other dignitaries. I have been asked to provide testimony on the following items. One, work completed since your last appearance before the committee. Point A, all materials to finish the PGA Stadium building have been ordered, including but not limited to light fixtures, plumbing fixtures, toilet partitions, rubber flooring for locker rooms, 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PEJ Stadium, concession roll-up doors, exhaust fans and ventilation accessories, PEJ outfield fence, PEJ bullpen fencing, perimeter fencing for the entire site, standby generator for the entire site, service entrance transformer, automatic transfer switch. All of these items are in progress for installation except 18 through 20, the last three, which are long lead times expected in mid-fourth quarter this year. There was a typo in my written testimony. Playing field lighting for PEJ Stadium was completed, and lights were turned on for the July 4th celebration in Frederickstead. Entry sign was completed. Rough grading was completed. Staking out of infield was completed. Work that remains outstanding. Final grading to match Clomar, which is in progress. Interior finishes utilizing the materials listed above. Concrete stairways on the north and south end of PEJ Stadium. And other work as shown on the most recent pay estimates. Number three, any issues or circumstances affecting completion. As a result of the April hearing, DPW Commissioner Derek Gabriel initiated accelerated pay estimate procedures.

0: That acceleration allowed purchasing receipt of and installation of the materials listed at point one. Newly appointed acting commissioner Reuben Jennings has made great strides in fine-tuning that process, which will allow addition of manpower and locally procured materials as needed. Number four, actions being taken to address outstanding measures, C.3 above. Number five, an updated construction schedule. Now that the pay estimate issues are working well, Steve Menzer, DPW, newly appointed construction manager, and I are meeting on Monday, September 21st, to finalize a completion schedule. Projected date for substantial completion, final completion, turnover of the facilities for operations, C.5 above. This concludes. Thank you for the opportunity to testify.
1: Thank you, Mr. John Wessel from GEC LLC. Colleagues, this has finalized the testimony before us here today. And before we proceed, I just want to say on the record that this project, the Pauley Joseph Stadium project, has been discussed multiple times in this committee. It has been delayed, redesigned, extended, and funded for almost a dozen years. And today we're being told that the contract value stands at $32.1 million, and about 75% of the project is completed, physically completed, and that the project, date that we're hearing now is December 31st, 2026, and we heard that from DPW, but we did not hear a projected date from the contractor. I just want to make sure that that's on the record. And this committee is not here today to revisit history simply for the sake of revisiting history. We're here to establish accountability and to determine what it will take to finally finish this project. I encourage all the testifiers to please just be as candid as possible and straightforward, because there's only one way to resolve this, by working together. So the answers we want today, I can't speak for my colleagues, but as the chairman, we want clear answers. What remains, who is responsible, and can the December 31st date truly be relied upon? Because we've heard another date, I believe it was December 25th at the time. It's a long-awaited project, and we really, really, really need to finish this project. So, Mr. Wessel, I wanted to ask you a quick question. In your testimony, you mentioned that the materials needed to finish the stadium project have been ordered. When you say ordered, does that mean that the materials were actually paid for, or are they just on order, pending a payment in order to execute the order? What does that mean?
0: All of the materials that I listed in my testimony have been ordered and paid for, with the exception of the last three items, which are the generator, the transformer, and the automatic transfer switch. Those just went to the PFA on Wednesday of this week for distribution directly to those suppliers.
1: And are any of the items on St. Croix yet, or are they still on their way?
0: All of the items are on St. Croix except for the last three and item 13, which are the concession roll-up doors.
1: So the only last three items are still in transit or awaiting?
0: I'm sorry, say again?
1: The last three are the ones that are either in transit or awaiting, correct?
0: The last three are waiting to be paid for by the Public Finance Authority, and item 13 is in transit. The rest have been paid for and are here.
1: Okay, so there's no other materials besides the generator, the transfer switch, and the transformer?
0: Those are not on St. Croix yet, no.
1: Okay. You also say that the automatic transfer switch and the transformer and the generator were expected in mid third quarter of the year.
0: That was a typo. It's mid fourth quarter.
1: Fourth quarter.
0: Yes. Okay. And one thing that I forgot to mention is that I have arranged for a temporary transformer to be used so that we can, that is currently on island and in GEC's possession and been approved by WAPA and by the Department of Public Works consulting engineer as satisfactory, and that will allow the stadium to be utilized prior to the arrival of the generator and the automatic transfer switch, if so needed.
1: Okay, we sometimes like to say we're going to do something temporarily and then we end up doing it permanently. So I really hope that that wouldn't be the case in this case.
0: Senator, the materials to finish for permanent are ordered and are being paid for this week, maybe early next week from the PFA, and the lead times all meet the contract schedule for completion by December 23rd.
1: Okay, so you also listed other work as shown on your most recent pay estimates as outstanding.
0: Yes, they're minor items. They're putting clear sealant on concrete floors is one example that comes to mind. Touch-up painting, punch list, that kind of thing. This is all the significant stuff that's needed.
1: Okay, because we saw a video, and I'm not in your field, but I felt that there was a lot of aesthetic, if I can use that term, work. And what I mean by that is, like, you know, like the walls were bare concrete. We could have used a coat of paint and beautification of some sort. Is that something that's going to be done last, I assume, or?
0: Yes, we wait until the final days to do the final painting. Otherwise, it gets damaged and you just have to do it over.
1: Okay, when will the tiling be done? Because I didn't see any tiling at all.
0: The tiling is all done on the ground floor.
1: I didn't see any in the video. Maybe I missed it.
2: Huh? The bathrooms?
1: In the bathroom? Okay.
0: In the bathrooms and in the locker rooms and in the showers. All the tiling that's required on the ground floor is there. Okay. On the second floor, the tiling on the floors of the restrooms are upstairs. We're waiting for a replenishment of the tile. We had tile stolen from the site about a month ago. That's due in about 2 weeks.
1: And how many tiles were stolen?
0: I would have to look at the paperwork. It was maybe 1,000 square feet, 1,500 square feet, a 6x6 wall tile.
1: Was that reported to the Virgin Islands Police Department?
0: No, sir. We do not report those things to the Virgin Islands Police Department because we have no insurance for that, for theft.
1: No insurance?
3: Point of information.
0: Pardon?
1: No insurance, you said?
0: We have no insurance for theft.
1: I have a point of information from Senator Blyden.
3: Thank you, Mr. Chair. Good afternoon, Mr. Wessel. In your testimony at the end, item number 6, can you clarify for me, please? It said projected date for substantial completion, final completion, and turnover of the facility for operational use. You said seek response to number 5 above, but number 5 above states, now that the payment issue are working well, I am meeting on Monday, September 21st, to finalize a completion schedule. So, number 6 question basically asks you when the project is going to be completed. And you know you are coming here today, but you're waiting for a completion schedule on Monday. Can you explain that to me, please? Because I don't get it. I would make sure that all my ducks are in a row based on this situation for so many years and the many change orders that came in time and time again. And your promise in the last hearing, I would make sure that I was on top of things. Can you clarify for me what that statement means, please? Clarify for me.
0: You're talking about statement 6 or number 5 in my testimony?
3: Yes.
0: Statement 5 means that we have all agreed as for completion by December 31st of this year. We do not have a line-by-line item schedule, which will establish the substantial completion, final completion, and turnover of the facility. We're waiting, Mr. Menzer and I are going to work on that in great detail next week and present it to Public Works for approval.
3: I'm very disappointed. To me, I'm hearing delays. I'm hearing in terms of completion dates, you know, kicking a can down the road. I'm very disappointed based on your testimony, as a matter of fact, because I'm not seeing no sense of urgency. And from the last time we met, and every time I go to St. Croix, which have been over 10 times, I pass and walk that facility myself faithfully. And honestly, I do not know about that date, but hopefully things work out, especially with the grounds. But I'll wait till my line of questioning come to say my part. Thank you so much, Mr. Chair.
1: Thank you so much, Senator Blyden, and I do as well share your concerns. But before we start the line of questioning, I really wanted to ask the Commissioner of the Property and Procurement a few questions, Commissioner Alejandro. If you have that information, could you tell us how many total extensions of time the contractor has received across the original and supplemental contracts? And then not only that, but, you know, it concerns me because when does the government say that repeated extensions are no longer the best interest of the government of the Virgin Islands?
4: Thank you, Senator. So because the change orders may be for various reasons, not necessarily time, I would have to actually look at each of the change orders and break them down for you. And provide that response. In regards to change order for time, that actually would be a question to the engineer and the architects of the project to make that determination, because in some instances it could be for various reasons. It could be because of weather. It could be for the government. It could be on the contractor side of things. So at that point, that determination is made based on the information that we would receive from the Department of Public Works.
1: Yeah, well, we're hearing that there's a December 31st, 2026 completion date from DPW, and the contractor did not provide or disclose a completion date in his testimony. However, is there any contractual consequence that would be available if, in fact, they miss that date?
4: There are... Lisa Alejandro, Commissioner of DPP, there are contractual remedies that are applied. And again, in order to apply or enforce those remedies, we have to be, the Department of Property and Procurement must be notified that there was a breach in the contract, and that breach has to be specified as to whether or not the government is in a position to apply those remedies. As of date, we have not received any such documentation to state that the contractor has breached the contract on that term.
1: And as you are, through the department, the contract administrator at this standpoint, is there anything presently unresolved that could prevent the completion date of December 31st, 2026?
4: Thank you, Senator. So I would say to you, Senator, from my standpoint, the Department of Property and Procurement, we do not monitor performance. The performance of those contractors is left to the SME, subject matter experts, which are the engineers, the architects on the ground, to make that determination. When we receive that, that's when we begin reviewing those documentation, of course, on fact-bearing truths.
1: Very well. And Commissioner Jennings, you're the only one to disclose that date. Do you see that date as a realistic date of completion?
5: Ruben Jennings, Acting Commissioner, Department of Public Works. Yes. I don't know if I have construction manager, Mr. Steven Menzo, that could expound on that date.
1: Okay, thank you. You're recognized. State your name and title before making remarks for everyone, please. Name and title, and then you may provide your remarks.
6: Steve Menzo, construction manager. Works. I've looked into this quite a bit. I've got about 40 years fast-tracking jobs. I have gone through everything with a fine-tooth comb, including all the items that we paid for and are having delivered. I talked to the people myself to to log in to make sure that they're going to get there for the schedule. I have a schedule that will work that I'm going to review with John on Monday. And once we sign off on it, we're going to increase the manpower necessary to be done by the 31st.
1: Okay. And just for the sake, because this is the first time I'm meeting you, we've had a number of hearings here in relation to this matter. What is your, I know what your title is, but in what capacity are you operating?
6: Again, Steve Menzer, construction manager, Department of Public Works. What I do is I monitor the jobs and push the jobs past completions. I just finished the job, and Christian said, a morgue. We finished it 3 weeks early. Since I've gotten involved in this job, we went from having two or three men on that project to carrying 13 to 15, and that'll probably double once we secure the schedule down pat. This will work. The only thing that could prevent it from not working is one of the people who is shipping something to us that gave us a date doesn't ship on time or something like that. That's the only thing that would stop a guarantee of being done the 31st of December. So what I do is I go to this job every day. I take a head count. I talk to John almost every day. What I was brought in by the commissioner to do was to push the project, which is exactly what we've been doing for the last 2 months.
1: Okay. And you report directly to the commissioner, correct?
6: I report to the commissioner, yes.
1: Okay. Okay. Very well. Thank you for clarifying that.
6: Thank you.
1: Commissioner, go ahead, Ms. Janelis.
5: Just to add, I really want to acknowledge Mrs. Tawana Nicholas. She has a whole nother job outside of public works. She manages the bundle projects, the billion-dollar projects. So what we did is we brought in construction manager to really be on the site every day. So he's on the site every day. We have two inspectors on the site as well. So he has over 40 years of experience in construction management. So he is a subject matter expert, and I really believe he could help us as the government push this through.
1: Okay, thank you for that. And this is the type of effort I believe that we need in order to try to get this across the finish line. So let's go ahead and proceed. Senator Franklin Johnson, you're now recognized for your, I was going to say 5 minutes. What we need, colleagues? Six? I'm hearing 10, but we're gonna settle for 6 minutes, okay? And then we'll likely do a burning question at the back end, okay? So, Madam Clerk, queue up 6 minutes, and we now recognize Senator Franklin D. Johnson.
7: Good afternoon, my colleagues, testifiers, viewing and listening audience. Mr. Steve Menzer, that's your name, right?
6: Yes, sir.
7: 40 years in the construction field.
6: Sorry, I couldn't hear you. What'd you say?
7: 40 years in the construction field.
6: Yeah, I've been doing it for over 40 years, actually 42.
1: One moment. Hold the senator's time. I apologize. Mr. Menzer, you can pull the microphone as close as you would like. Yes.
6: Actually, 42 years, and I owned my own company for 18 of those years in New York, which is a very difficult labor market. So.
7: Okay, and you see this project and believe it can be finished for December 31st?
6: As far as I can tell, we're going to get it done. It'll be done by the 31st. I know I've seen some of the other hearings, and I know there's a lot of skepticism in it, but I've already got this pretty much turned around, and now that we got the payments all in place, thanks to the commissioner, I don't see it not making it. The only
7: I really wish I had your confidence right now. I'm very sincere. I really wish I had your confidence. I took my pressure pills, which I don't have, this morning. I don't take no medication, but I took pressure pill today to deal with this.
6: It's a long time.
7: It sure is. I'll go over to Mr. Wan. I think the last time you guys been here, we asked about this elevator. We was told that this elevator is an island. Have you seen this elevator?
8: Yes, Senator.
7: Well, I see a big open box in your video still.
8: The elevator is not on site, but the elevator is at Fleming's Transport in a dedicated container. Myself and a two field inspector saw it.
7: Thank you very much. When was this video taken?
8: Last week, Wednesday.
7: And I need you to help me because I look at the facet in that video, right? And I think I got a faucet in my kitchen. For those basin. That's not an industrial faucet. And it's not an up-to-date faucet that you will put in a facility. This big long pipe coming over like that in a ballpark facility. We're in some modern times, and you would expect that you would have a faucet in today's world that you press the button and the water turn off within a certain time, because you're going to empty every water. And I don't know how we're going to do it, but then faucet going to stay on. So let's get real. What type of faucet are those? Are there? And I'm going to switch over now to the construction gentleman who been working out of the Big Apple for some 40 years. You saw those faucets. What do you think about them?
9: It's what was specified is all I can tell you. It's
7: what do you mean by specify?
9: Specify meaning that's what was called for to be put there.
7: Those type of faucet? Go ahead, my good friend here.
0: John Wessel, GEC. The plumbing and the project was designed by the same people that designed the new Yankee Stadium, HOK Sports, out of, I think, St. Louis. And we didn't question the faucets. If you want to question them, we'll be happy to look at it.
7: You tell me if I go to Yankee Stadium in the dugouts or whatever, I'm going to see those type of faucets.
0: Say that again?
7: Let's be real. You really think those faucets could sustain a dugout? Where people are the scramble?
0: There's faucet,
7: really?
0: There's faucets that are a high-grade, high-quality faucet.
7: It looked beautiful for my kitchen.
0: They're much heavier duty than the one in your kitchen, Senator.
7: But those faucets will not last. They're not. I could look at them. It's a long, nearly about a foot height, one of those pipes. You know, anybody that been around baseball, been around the ballpark, people are tense when they lose a game. People rejoice when they win a game. Could you imagine somebody trying to do a champagne throw around inside of that bathroom? I mean, let's get real. Let's talk about the toilets then. I didn't see no separation paneling. Are those going to be put in place?
8: Yes, they are on order. They haven't reached to the site as yet.
1: Name and title when you respond, please. Yeah.
8: Thank you. My apologies. Tawana Nicholas, project manager.
7: And those toilets are industrial. They are. But those faucets and those faucets for those, they're not. There's no way you could have a faucet with just running water playing like that.
10: 1 minute.
7: It can't walk. You're talking about water just running. You're talking about something, if I grab it with my hand, it's going to break. These are normally short stub with a press button. You go into any airport. You think you'll see that on an airport any place? I don't understand this. We're not being serious about this facility. And I'm telling you guys straight up, that ain't open in December 31st. So whoever think they're going to set a ballpark ready for New Year's Day, Frankie Johnson don't. From what I'm looking at there, I don't see that. And I must say that since the last meeting, I did see an increase in some manpower. I'm not going to hide that. I see that. I pass there regular. But you need to have at least 25, 30 man there regular. And I'm listening to Mr. Menzer. Mr. Menzer said that the number's going to double. Are you prepared to double the manpower on your
10: time.
7: That park? Mr. Wessel?
0: John Wessel from GEC. Yes, Senator, I am. As long as the money flows the way that Commissioner Jennings and Project Construction Manager Menzer have set it up to flow.
7: You have a nice way of answering questions. That's a yes and that's a no. You said yes and then you say as long as the money is flowing. Meaning, if there's one hiccup from the government, John Wesseling will have 20 men or 30 men there. Let's face it. He said it just now. That's what he said. I read between lines and I read far ahead of it. Am I correct, Mr. Wessel?
0: Senator, I've been clear up to and including.
7: Am I correct that if there's a hiccup in funding, you won't have 20 to 30 men on that job? That's very simple. Yes or no?
0: It's not that simple, Senator. It really isn't. Construction managing is a lot more complex than a yes or no question. A payment, depending on when it's delayed, and many have been delayed for many months, some for years, affects the construction scheduling. That's a well-known, well-known case in the construction industry.
7: How much money have this government paid you thus far?
0: It was in the Commissioner of Public Works.
7: Well, you should know. How much have they paid you?
0: 75% of the total $32 million is what the commissioner said. I did not come prepared to answer those questions because they were not in my request for testimony.
7: But you're the main contractor.
0: Yes, sir, I am.
7: And you've been getting money from this government from, what, 2013 with this project?
0: I'm sorry, say again?
7: You've been getting paid for this project from about, what, 2013 or before?
0: John Wessel, GEC. The first payment came in 2014. Contractor was immediately stopped thereafter for over almost 2 years by then Governor Mapp.
7: You love Governor Mapp. I can see that.
0: So do you. I understand.
7: Yeah. I can see that. You have never come to this Senate without mentioning Governor Mapp. Give him a call. You probably missed it. Give him a call. But on a serious note, you should be able to tell me, you who got paid. If the government asked me today how much money I got paid for this year, I could just pull up my phone and say, well, I got paid this amount. You should be able to tell us. But I'm saying all this to say that the amount of money that have been invested into this park, and you're telling me if they missed one payment, this whole thing stagger back. And I have a lot of doubts, a whole lot, that this project gonna finish. When the other day when I saw that big crew, I said, wow, it looked like we're gonna finish December. But then when you look at tail off, you don't see the big crew every day. You don't have a consistency of 20 guys. You know, I'm gonna wrap up on this. I was walking on the highway the other day. And a gentleman nearly caused an accident when he saw me. Because he was hysterical. He stopped his vehicle in the middle of the road. Senator, Senator, you need to come down to the ball field. And cars are coming looking to crash in him. Because even the walkers are concerned that the project is not going to be completed. Even the workers are concerned about some of the flaws. He spoke about the foaming that's going on the top, where there isn't a mesh added onto that foaming and it's just starting to crack and shatter. Mr. Menzer, have you seen that?
9: Steve Menzer, DPW construction manager. Yes, I have. What I can too also say is, Mr.
7: Stick,
9: Wessel.
7: Stick with that. No, stick with that, what I just asked you about. That foam that is cracking. Complete your thoughts on that.
9: I don't think I understand what you're asking.
7: I asked you, right, and you said yes. I said there's a capping to the with the foam that they cap with cement on the foam. That's already cracking up. Do you understand that?
9: I understand that. I don't know where you think it's doing that, but...
7: You don't know where that I think it's doing that? To the top of the stadium, there's a ledge similar to this with a capping with some foam.
9: Mm-hmm.
7: And they put cement on the foam.
9: Mm-hmm.
7: You know what I'm talking about?
9: Mm-hmm.
7: Have you looked at them and see that they're cracking?
9: I haven't looked to see, no, but I will.
7: All right. Please do that. You want to say something on that?
8: Tawana Nicholas, project manager for Pauley Joseph Stadium. I just want to point out that the foam is an EFAS. It is for aesthetics. It is not related to any structural integrity for the stadium.
7: I agree with that. But it's cracking. So in other words, before the stadium finish, it's going to what, fall apart?
8: We will take an extra look, Senator, at it.
7: I agree that it's not a solid structure. It's for aesthetic, but you still can't give me some aesthetic that breaking apart before the stadium open. You cannot. You know, but I have no belief that it's going to happen. I really hope one day to see it finish, but not December 31st. Thank you very much for all of that, Lillians, Mr. Chair.
1: Thank you, Senator Franklin Johnson. Before we go to Senator Alma Francis Heiligan, I want to chime in a little bit about the realistic nature of what we're talking about, in essence, this December 31st date, because this is a design-build contract. DPW mentioned in their testimony that there's still outstanding design items, such like the press box, the outfield camera station, the media camera feed, security systems. So how does, you know, how are we going to get all of that done? In addition to the fact that there's still substantial unfinished work, ventilation, plumbing, electrical work, audiovisual boot, you know, railings, fencing, the elevator installation, storage area, umpire room, you know. So right now we're in September, right? We've got the December 31st is what we're hearing, right? And it's just concerning to us, being that we've heard dates in the past, and with all of this work that's pending, it begs to differ that just like my colleague is saying, he's not seeing it. And I concur with him, because I'm thinking about all these different things that need to be done. And I, too, have passed over in the Pauly Joseph Stadium area. And every time I'm in Frederickstead, I stop by. And I don't see the level of manpower. And I will say, you know, there are some women in the construction field, too, so respect to them. But I'm not seeing the workforce out there that equates to the level of workers that we need to do all of these things in this amount of time. But again, this isn't my subject matter expertise area, you know, and I concur with the stakeholders, but we are not seeing it. You know, we're not seeing it, and it feels a bit uncertain to us. But hopefully we can achieve it. So let me ask, how many workers are on the site right now currently? What is the day-to-day amount of workers that you have on site at the stadium?
0: John Wessel, GEC. This week there were 15 workers full-time on site every day. We are expanding that beginning next week with an additional 5 workers on Monday, now that the survey work is done for the finished grading to match the Clomar and the arrival of other materials that have come in. To answer a previous question about the partitions for the toilets, those are on island. They are in my warehouse, and we're simply waiting for the toilet fixtures to be put in place before they're installed.
1: If I may ask, based on your response, why are we now upscaling the amount of workers? And we've been here before, and we've heard a date in the past, last year in 2025. But why is it only now that you're bringing on more workers? Why wasn't that done before?
0: John Wessel, GEC, as I've testified every time before this committee, the payments have to flow in order for me to have confidence. As has been acknowledged, I was delayed for millions of dollars here and want to be assured that I'm going to get that money at the end. I still haven't received the documentation on the approved $1.5 million, although I understand that it's there, and Commissioner Jennings has promised to give me a copy of that. He says he has it now. And with that confidence, and with the methodologies that newly nominated Acting Commissioner and Steve Menzer have put in place, I have the confidence to ramp up and finish this, as I have many, many times in the past, on a short time frame.
1: So what is going to be the peak workforce, meaning the maximum amount of workers that you're going to have on that site between now and December?
0: John Wessel, GEC, it depends on exactly how the workflow is, but it's going to be somewhere around 45. It may be a little more, maybe a little less, but somewhere in that order of magnitude.
1: All right, 45, yeah. So, Senator Alma Francis Heiliger, you're now recognized for your 6 minutes.
10: Thank you so much, Mr. Chair. Good day again to my colleagues, to the people of the territory, to the testifiers and staff. I have been listening to this Pauly Joseph Stadium conversation for almost 6 years. I did have an opportunity earlier to go and visit it. I literally stopped visiting. I am not interested in consistently dealing with mediocrity. if I'm constantly hearing the same stories over and over, I am looking forward to seeing a finished product. As a senator, I have participated multiple times in releasing and giving monies to this project over the last 6 years in hopes that we get it finalized. Like my colleague said today, we've heard several dates. I am keeping my fingers crossed that this December 31st, 2026 date is going to be the end of this. I also am not going to sit here as a member of the government and not understand some of what the contractor is saying. I personally might believe that with all the money that they've been paid, they could have been further along. But I also understand some of the caution, because we cannot sit here and pretend that our government has bankrupted many a small business over the years for having them provide services and not pay them their money. So I have to be a little bit balanced and not pretend that I don't understand some of what he's saying. Do I agree that we should be where we are? No, but I also see the other side of it. What I want to know in detail right now is the questions that were asked about the potential completion of this date. And me looking at the video, they don't somehow balance out for me. Because what I saw in that video we all watched is quite a bit of work. And with 15 people there now and a potential to go up to 45, a little more, a little less, we're more than halfway through September. And I'm a little bit concerned about rushing through this project with finite details, and then our people are then shortchanged because the work is then rushed last minute just to meet this deadline. So between the project manager, the construction site manager, and anybody that directly reports back to the government, what is in place to make sure or almost guarantee that this last push to finalize this project has enough safety measures in place to guarantee that our people will not be shortchanged or even hazardous things are left just to finalize and get to this final date? Anyone from our government side could help respond to that for me.
5: Reuben Jennings, Acting Commissioner, Department of Public Works. Yes, I do have some subject, like you just mentioned, Mr. Steve Menzo. He's a construction manager. I'll have him give you.
10: Thank you.
9: Steve Menzo, Department of Public Works, construction manager. Look, I know there's a lot of promises have been broken. I've done a lot of homework reading back and forth. I can't change or put anybody's mind at ease on what happened in the past. All I can tell
10: sir,
9: you...
10: One moment. Rehashing what I already know, what the direct question was, what are the safety mechanisms that are in place during this last rush? That's what I'm trying to get an answer to. I understand the past history. I'm not discussing that right now.
9: I have a schedule that I put together through a program that ties all of the units together, okay? If one thing drifts, everything on that thing will drift, and you'll catch the movement in one day. Nothing will be able to get pushed ahead or pushed where you lose track of what's going on. It's the way this program is worked out. I've gone through it. I'm going through it with Mr. Wessel. I'm going to come up with the manpower he's going to need for each of these. And I don't see how we cannot get this done by 12/31. Now, like I said, I can't say anything about the past or what people have promised and not done. I can only take it from this point forward. And that, with my 40 years' experience, I feel with the proper manpower, we can have that job done by 12/31.
11: Time.
10: Okay. May I ask my final question? I just heard time.
1: Yes, please proceed, Senator.
10: Thank you very much, Mr. Chair. Of everything that you have remaining to do, outside of what was shared that if something did not potentially make it to Island, something you ordered from a manufacturer or something to be shipped in, what is your biggest remaining obstacle in getting this substantially completed?
9: Steve Menza, DPW, construction manager. What they're said shipping is the only thing that could hold it up, if that's what you're asking me. If something that's being shipped and is on my schedule for
10: That's not the question I asked. I said outside of that, because I understood that was shared already. What I said is, besides that, is there anything else that could substantially, that could hold up this project? Just basically what you're saying, that the only major thing is the shipping.
9: No, nothing else that I can see could cause a problem, to answer your question.
10: Okay. Thank you for putting that on the record. I'm going to wrap up now, Mr. Chair. I want to thank you for the additional time. I know that myself, my colleagues, even our family on our sister island of St. Croix have been a long time waiting for this project to be completed. I am going to extend my last bit of faith on this December 31st date, and I'm not going to assure how I'm going to react after December 31st when it comes to this project. So thank you very much, Mr. Chair. I appreciate the additional time.
1: You're welcome, Senator Alma Francis Heilager. Before we go to Senator Novell E. Francis Jr., really quickly, obviously the government has agreed to pay $1.5 million to the contractor delay claim and already has paid $750,000. But before the additional $750,000 is released, what is the milestone that GEC must achieve? What parameters are required for them to achieve before the additional $750,000 is released?
8: Tawana Nicholas, project manager. We have 8 milestones broken out with monetary items. The next major milestone would be the civil structural.
1: I apologize. Could you repeat that? The what?
8: We have 8 milestones.
1: No, the civil structure, you said?
8: Yes, civil structural. Once that is complete, there is a sum of money that will be distributed.
1: What is that? I apologize for interrupting again, but I'm not sure what that is, and maybe some of the listening and viewing audience may not know. So what is considered to be the civil structure?
8: Primarily, that is the concrete and any... We don't have any steel work, so the steel work is complete. Would be any remaining concrete work, like the stairs... Primarily the stairs.
1: So it's the pouring of concrete in whatever areas that needs to be concreted.
8: Correct. Then followed would be the mechanical, which would be the ventilation, the completion of the ventilation system, the electrical fixtures installation, and a plumbing installation. We call that MEP. Once that's complete, there's a next set of funding that will be released. And then ultimately the Poly Joseph full operation. And then we follow those same milestones for the Terrence Martin Field.
1: Okay, and that's the Little League Field, right?
8: Correct.
1: Okay, that was my next question. What is the status of that field? Where are we? What percentage complete are we on that?
8: So we're approximately 10% complete. The field lights are in, and we did start the slab. What we have asked of GEC is to put all his efforts onto the large stadium before he rolls his crew over to the Terrence Martin Field.
1: Okay. And I don't want to hold my colleague up, but we just had, he's still here, the Commissioner of Sports Park and Recreation, and, you know, they have a lot of plans for 2028. And I just want to make sure that whatever we're doing, especially for the youth, is within a compliance to be able to compete. Not only here in the Virgin Islands, but abroad, and to bring other schools or talent or universities or whatever here to the Virgin Islands so that we can tap into our sports tourism. So is the Little League field within compliance nationally? Does anybody know that? The specifications of that field, would it be able to, is it specifically the size and requirement? Just for the sake of knowing.
8: I don't have the specifications memorized, Tawana Nicholas, project manager, but I don't know, Mr. Wessel, from a design standpoint.
0: John Wessel from GEC. We've been directed and contractually obligated to provide the Little League field to the federally recognized softball fields for the dimensions and the layout of the field itself.
1: So that means it's recognized nationally?
0: It will be according to those standards. I don't know. There are no plans or requirements to obtain national recognition for it, but it will be provided according to the nationally recognized standards as HOK Sports designed it.
1: Okay. Point of information, Franklin D. Johnson.
7: Thank you very much, Mr. Chair. My point is to Tawana Nicholas. You spoke about the Terrence Martin Little League field. Based on the money that we're putting into the overall project, is that field going to need more funding in order for it to be complete? Because you just tie in both of them. They were married together. So is it going to take additional funding for the Terrence Martin field?
8: Tawana Nicholas, project manager. As of today, their scope of work values have line... Those line items have funding assigned to Terrence Martin, so no additional funding would be required to complete it. We do have the delay claim that will be needed to execute the full completion of the project.
7: And that's the $1.5 million?
8: Correct.
7: Thank you very much. Thank you very much. I'll ask a question later.
1: Okay. Thank you, Senator. Senator Novelli Francis Jr., you're recognized for your 6 minutes.
11: Thank you very much, Mr. Chairman, and good afternoon to everyone. Certainly thank you for your testimony. I'll tell you, I'm not feeling warm and fuzzy. I'm usually a very optimistic individual, but after seeing that video, I have a little bit of trepidation about seeing this through to December 31st, but nonetheless, we'll continue to keep my fingers crossed. 104 days until December 31st. That's 14 weeks, 6 days. That's 15 weekends. That's 74 days, weekdays. So we're really butting up against time in order to meet that timeline of December 31st. But it's not undoable. I think that if we could certainly ramp up, I think that is something that could be accomplished. And I continue to hear Mr. Wessel talk about once the money flow, that in fact we'll be able to get the work done. So $32.1 million earmarked for this project, $27,710,507.02 have been expended thus far with a balance of $4,413,492.98. And I've just heard from Ms. Nicholas that in fact that's sufficient money to hopefully complete this project, except outside of the $1.5 million for the delayed payment. So we'll continue to keep hope alive on this particular project. Mr. Wessel, in regards to your last submittal of payments, the last three, $140,000, $53,387.50. Have you received all of those payments of your last three payments?
0: Senator, can you reference those, John Wessel, GEC? Could you reference those by pay estimate number?
11: Okay, so the $53,000 is September 4th estimate, periodic estimate payment of $54,000. In the $34,000, it was number 19. And in the $140,400 was number 9.
0: Senator, none of those have been received by GEC or any of the associated vendors. Those are the pay estimates that are part of what I've spoken about many times today, is that construction manager Menzer and Commissioner Jennings are working to get those fast-tracked. You'll note the dates of September 4th, and they've already been sent to the Public Finance Authority for payment, which is one of the first and few times that the contract has been complied with for moving pay estimates to the PFA within 10 days of receipt. And I'm very encouraged by that, very encouraged by that.
11: Acting Commissioner Jennings, what's the status of these payments? Obviously, we continue to hear that all of this work is predicated on our ability to be able to pay. What are we hearing about these pending three payments?
5: Ruben Jennings, Acting Commissioner, they have been submitted to the PFA for payment. So you should be receiving those payments next week.
11: Next week. All documentation have been in. Invoicing has been in to support the request. Everything is in to ensure that we're getting payments.
5: Yes, yes.
11: Okay, very well. And in regards to the elevator, what is holding up the elevator from being installed?
0: John Wessel, GEC. There was apparently an error made in communication between Otis Elevator and GEC staff on site as to the height of the elevator. We are working on a solution with Otis Elevator for that. The elevator is here, as Tawana said. Once we get that height issue hammered out with Otis Elevator, then they will come immediately and install it. It's about a three to four week install once we get that resolved.
11: And all of that work is done out of Puerto Rico, right? We have no one here to do that installation. So the request has already been made and timeline has been established to get that work done.
0: John Wessel, GEC, I don't have any idea where they come from. Sometimes they use people here on island. There is a company that keeps a group of elevator people on island, and they have, and on different projects that I have done, those people have been utilized by Otis and other elevator people from both the United States and from Puerto Rico to complete on a timely basis.
11: Okay. Do you have any other pending change orders?
0: I'm sorry, I didn't hear. Say again.
11: Do you have any pending change orders to put in at this time?
0: John Wessel, GC. No, I do not.
11: Who determines the manpower levels? What work and determination is made to whether or not you want to increase the manpower or you need to increase the manpower levels?
0: John Wessel, GEC. I make the final decision, but Mr. Menzer whips up on me to make sure I make the right decision.
11: And what happens once you make that decision? Do you communicate that via a written documentation, a request to Public Works? What happens in regards to that request?
0: John Wessel, GEC. No, those are through email exchanges between Mr. Menzer and me. He says, he gives me a list almost daily of things that he sees that we should be putting. We need more lists this week. It included, you need more electrician. The plumber is not going fast enough, that kind of thing. And I respond every day that I get one of those to construction manager Menzer, who does go every single day and look in a very thorough manner.
11: So tell us, what happens once that request is made?
0: Once that request is made, I respond and adjust the manpower appropriately.
11: And where that manpower comes from? Time. You have them waiting? Mr. Chief, I could just wrap up.
0: John Wessel, GEC. GEC has the distinction of having been the largest employer in the Virgin Islands off and on for many, many times. Throughout the Virgin Islands, we keep a historical record of thousands of workers who have worked for us over the last 40 years during my tenure at GEC. So we have very deep records that we can pull from to get those. They come from the local market. One of our slogans has always been building the Virgin Islands with Virgin Islands. We do not import labor from anywhere else unless it's a specialty item such as an elevator or something like
11: that. So you're saying that you have a workforce that's just sitting there waiting for John Wessel to give them a call for them to be activated?
0: John Wessel, GC. Senator, I said no such thing.
11: Okay, what are you saying?
0: What I said is that we have a list of people who are willing to come work for us as soon as they get the call from us that may be employed at other places. Right now, I can think of half a dozen people off the top of my head who are on site right now who have worked for us as far going back as far as Lewis C. Brown 1, which we did right on the Melvin Evans Highway, I don't know, 10, 15 years ago or more.
11: Are you aware that this government is waiting for a workforce of about 4,000 individuals to be able to get the disaster recovery work done?
0: John Wessler, GEC. I'm only concerned with the workforce on GEC, and we have never had trouble because of our deep history and people working with us and knowing us of manning up projects to meet whatever schedules we had.
11: Excellent. What

0: finish under the bleachers. It had been subject to many years of steel construction overhead, so we put a refinishing coat on topping coat on top of the bleachers. The bleachers are on island, and they are ready to, once they get cleared from customs and excise, it will be brought to the site and installed. I hope that begins next week. I have already instructed the superintendent on site to arrange for at least four more people to come and install those the bleachers with backs for the Pauley Joseph Stadium.
1: And what's the capacity of the seating? What is the capacity of the seating?
0: Center, I don't recall that.
1: Anyone on the panel knows?
2: Tawana Nicholas, project manager. It is over 700.
1: 100.
3: What was it before?
1: And finishing touch, a lot of times, is the very time-consuming. So what is it, in your opinion, what will create any delay outside of the money flow that you continue to mention? Is there anything else that you believe that will create a barrier, impediment for you to be able to complete this project by December 31st of 2026?
0: Senator, are you asking me? John Wessel?
1: Yes.
0: Yes. The only thing that I see was mentioned by Steve Menzer, or, God forbid, act of God, hurricane, that sort of thing. We all know what happens when those things do occur. It looks like we're going to be lucky this year, though.
1: Knock on wood. And my final question is in regards to the Carnival of Christmas Village. What retrofit is being made, or what has been done to meet the requirement mandates, scoping for the Christmas Carnival Village at Pauley Joseph Stadium?
0: John Wessel, GEC. There is currently no design included in GEC's construction contract for a Christmas Carnival Village.

0: Okay, I'm going to reserve my comments for later, but Senator Blyden, you're recognized for your 6 minutes.
1: Thank you so much, Mr. Chair, and good afternoon again to everyone. The Wessel, let me ask you, in respect to your testimony, right, you spoke to critical areas remaining, right, and some of those are the field, upper concourse levels, the press box, an audiovisual booth, the stairways and railings, the outfield fence, the outfield camera platform, elevator work, storage areas, the umpire room, the backup generator building, and remaining site improvements. That sounds like a lot to me. Let me ask you, though, in terms of the field, does the field work include soil?
2: John Wessel, GEC, yes. John Wessel, GEC, yes, it does.
1: Okay, and also, how much fence are we speaking to? How much feet of fence are we speaking to?
2: I didn't hear, Senator.
1: How many feet of fencing are we speaking to? Got as part of the scope of work, the all-field fence.
2: Senator, to the best of John Wessel, GEC, to the best of my recollection, is about 750 feet of fencing for the outfield fence, and it is all here on St. Croix and ready to install once we get the finished grading done, which I just went and laid out personally with the on-site superintendent this week.
1: And my only concern, honestly, is in respect to what my colleague spoke about, which I was wanting to speak about, is the workforce. And I know your history, I know you have a large pool of workers, but right about now, with all of the work that's going on, I guarantee most of those individuals are working. If they want work, they're working right now. There's many, many, many projects going on right now, big, small, in between. There's work out there. So my concern is that hopefully that you actually can procure individuals to help you finish all of those different skill sets in assuring that this project is completed by the end of the year. And it would have been nice to have a breakdown of exactly the time frame for each of these areas. Is the generator room already built?

0: John Wessel, GEC, no.
1: So you have you would have more electrical work to be done in respect to the generator room, correct?
0: John Wessel, GEC, yes.
1: That's my concern. I see your testimony was very short, very, very short, 2 pages. And it would have been nice to see actually a comprehensive testimony in terms of all of these items. That way we would have some type of confidence that, you know what, you know he's talking about, he's on point. I don't even have much questions, but, I mean, it's wide open. So it's left up to many speculation based on the testimony you presented. Because I have many questions in terms of all of the different areas, I would like to have a timeline of all of these different areas in terms of work schedule, you know, time completion, and so on and so forth. But nonetheless, I must say I hope and I pray that this project is finally completed once and for all. And I want to thank Interim Commissioner Jennings and his team for actually helping to fast-track the payments through PFA, in order for there to be no more excuses moving forward, and that you and your team do what must be done and that what's necessary on the people of the Virgin Islands and the government behalf, because we have been waiting for too long, way too long. And it's high time that this project be completed so our people can enjoy that facility. It has been scaled back in many ways, as my colleague just spoke about with the festival for the Island of St. Croix. It's perfect for that. And we honestly expected that to be part of it. But I must say, I wish you guys the best. That's all I can say. I really am hoping that you do what's necessary and do the right thing on behalf of the people. Mr. Chair, I don't have any questions. No more questions. Thank you so much for the time. Thank you.
2: Thank you, Senator Blyden, and I really wanted to touch on the Crucian Christmas Village component. I understand that it's no longer a part of the of what is being delivered. And when was that removed from the project scope, and who authorized it?
0: Is that for me, Senator?
2: Or whoever can answer.
3: Okay. Ruben Jennings, acting Commissioner, Department of Public Works. So that was removed in the beginning of this administration. It was based on the CLOMA that was received and needing additional funds for the design and the projected bill for the facility.
2: So in the project worksheet, I think item D is the Crucian Christmas Village, right? And there are figures associated with the design, A&E, and civil for that item, right? And it looks like it's to the tune of almost $170,000, right? So the funds associated with the Crucian Christmas Village, where are those funds?
3: So those were for the design. So we have the design. It's just the construction. So those costs are strictly for the design, which he did do the design.
2: So those funds were provided to GECLC?
3: Yes.
2: Okay.
4: Senator, it's Tawana Nicholas, project manager. If I can ask John Wessel to expound, when what we consider as our traditional village for the festival, that scope of work is not part of the stadium, but there are mechanisms that that are in place for an alternate village or an alternate vendor source that we have decided not to utilize. But if you can allow John Wessel just to expound upon the design and what has been installed in the stadium to date.
0: John Wessel, GEC, Tawana Nicholas is absolutely right. Acting Commissioner Jennings. GEC has provided for those line items that you're speaking about extensive designs and options for a festival village. what was elected during the redesign process was along the entire walkway on the concrete apron or the match slab that is on the west side and on the south side of the Pauley Joseph Stadium. Every one of the white columns that you see with the individual arches, behind that white column is a hookup for both for water, power, and sewer, so that if and when the government elects to make those available for booths, as is often done in the Christmas festival villages here, they would simply have to install a door in those and activate those services so that there are room, I think, for 24 festival booths, one on each side of each pillar, that are in place.
2: Okay, very well. It's still a bit concerning, but I guess the design is now in the Department of Public Works, right? You have the designs.
3: Yes, we do.
2: They're finalized designs or still pending?
4: Tawana Nicholas, project manager. We have a conceptual design that was reviewed with the Department of Tourism. When funding is identified, we can expound and complete detailed designs relative to that concept.
2: Okay, very well. Senator Avery Lewis, you're recognized for your 6 minutes. Senator Avery Lewis, you're recognized for your 6 minutes.
5: Sorry, I was communicating with the stenographer, Senator. Oh. Sorry, but good afternoon. Colleagues, good afternoon to the people of the Virgin Islands. Good afternoon to all the testifiers here today. Assistant Commissioner Jennings.
3: Yes, sir.
5: How are you doing today?
3: Good.
5: Would you agree with me that projects are successful when monies, planning, decisions, and execution are disciplined enough to support the pace?
3: Yes.
5: Thank you. Assistant Commissioner, based on what you know, was this project from onset properly cast out?
3: I know hindsight bias would tell us no, but I would say yes, based on prices back in 2013. Yes.
5: So we're using a 2013 project in 2026. So the price list can't be the same based on inflation and everything. You agree or disagree?
3: I agree. Prices for construction projects and road projects have greatly, I would say, doubled in some aspects.
5: Exponentially increased.
3: Yes.
5: Commissioner Roberts, good afternoon.
6: Good afternoon, Senator.
5: Have you, looking in the future, whenever this project is completed, have you cast out the maintenance, what it costs you annually for maintenance and upkeep of this facility?
6: Yes, Senator. It's going to run us.
5: Well,
6: Go ahead.
5: Yes.
6: It's going to run us somewhere in the tune of between $1 million to $2.2 million.
5: Annually?
6: Yes.
5: Commissioner, while I have you there, I'm listening here closely. The village that they're talking about would be in this same stadium where Pauley Joseph, or outside another location?
4: Tawana Nicholas, project manager. It would be set up very similar to how it was set up before the stadium project started. It would be outside.
5: Okay. Thank you. So, Assistant Commissioner Jennings, in plain English, you have the monies to complete this project?
3: Based on the contract that we have now, yes.
5: You have everything?
3: At this moment, present in time, yes.
5: Good. What about the additional stuff? You have to come back to this body for additional funding for the additional stuff like the cameras and stuff like I'm hearing?
3: No. I don't envision us having to come back for those items.
5: So come December 25th, when you hand Commissioner Robert the keys, we don't need no more monies, baseball could start.
3: December 31st, that's the schedule that we have. We have
5: at Christmas.
3: Yes.
6: If I may, Senator, Vincent Roberts, Department of Sports Park and Recreation Commissioner. DPNR might not need any more money, but for us to take over, we're going to definitely need money. The equipment, as well as staffing. DSPR will need money, yes.
5: Not DPW, not DPNR, DPW may not need more money. I correcting you, helping you. So what is that cost? What are cars going to look like?
6: As far as staffing, a minimum of, we have done some preliminary numbers and we're looking at probably 7 dedicated staff members, which would run us close to like $350,000 in staff alone. Equipment will probably be another $400,000.
5: Batting cage and all of those stuff.
6: Well, not batting cage. We're looking at a facility that's, we're talking about being top notch. We're talking about sports, tourism. We're talking about major league teams. So we're looking at kind of equipment that you need to maintain a major league field and a major league facility. So it's going to take not just the regular groundskeeper, but you're going to need people that knows what they're doing when it comes to maintaining a facility.
5: Thank you. Commissioner Alejandro, good afternoon.
4: Good afternoon, Senator.
5: I know you're hearing all this conversation going on, and we have a promise date of December 31st, 2026. And the two commissioners have agreed that they have enough monies and everything, one except DSPR said they could use a little more change, and that's for equipment and so forth. Come December 31st, as a proposed date, that we'll be receiving our Pauley Joseph Stadium. Barring funding is in place, everything. If once Time. Everything is correct, Commissioner,
4: Time.
5: And the contractor don't live up to that date, is the government of the Virgin Islands going to seek any kind of liquidated damages, any default, anything? Not meeting that date. There's a lot of December dates we miss already.
4: Lisa Alejandro, Commissioner of Property and Procurement. So, Senator, again, based on the SMEs, which is the Department of Public Works, if December 31st comes and there is some delay specifically, then it is incumbent upon the engineers to provide that information to the government. And I do believe this body as well reached out to the Department of Justice, and it is the same. Unless those claims are substantiated and submitted that there has been a breach of contract, then the next course would be to approve or to move forward with a contractual agreement. But the department is always poised if the claim is legitimate.
5: Thank you. Thank you. Mr. Chairman, let's ask Commissioner Roberts one last question.
7: Proceed,
5: before we
7: Senator.
5: Depart here today. Commissioner Roberts, again, good afternoon. Dr. Pauley Joseph, what's your plans for Lionel Roberts Stadium?
6: Vincent Roberts, Commissioner, Department of Sports Park and Recreation. It needs to be demolished, Senator.
5: You have a cost for that?
6: I do not.
5: I mean, it needs to be demolished, but have you and the team said, well, okay, we're going to demolish it, but this is what we'd like to put in the interim, you know, maybe your wish list or your guidance or something where you see for that space to be developed for the future?
6: Well, it needs to be demolished and rebuilt. That's our only regulation size. But it's not even fully regulation size, but that's the only ballpark we have to hold any kind of events on the island right now.
5: All right, I guess we could discuss that a little more, because I envision that property to be a little more, maybe take out a middle road there between Winston Remo and the stadium, expand it, you know, do some more. But we could have a better conversation offline. But thank you for your responses. Thank you, Mr. Chairman, for the flexibility.
2: Thank you, Senator Avery Lewis, for your line of questions. Colleagues, point of information, Senator Novelli Francis, Jr.
7: Thank you very much, Mr. Chair. Commissioner Roberts, is there an intention to run this facility or to be able to seek a management company to run the Pauley Joseph Stadium? What is the game plan by the administration in regards to the Pauley Joseph Stadium moving forward futuristically?
6: Vincent Roberts, Commissioner of Sports, Park and Recreation. It is my understanding and we moving forward as if the department is managing the facility.
7: So currently there's no RFP that's being developed and put out there to seek, you talk about major league, you know, minor league, you know, so there's no conversation being had with none of those prospects in terms of being able to manage this facility?
6: No, Senator.
7: Why not?
6: I believe the department could manage the facility. I just think it's a matter of hiring the right people to station at the facility.
7: And even with the maintenance and the operational costs that you have estimated between you know, $1 to $2.2 million, you still believe it could be handled internally?
6: Yes, Senator.
7: Very well. Thank you, Mr. Chair.
2: Thank you, Senator Nobel Francis Jr., Senator Franklin Johnson, point of information.
8: Thank you very much, Mr. Chair. What was the capacity of the old Pauley Joseph Stadium?
9: Good afternoon, Renee Hansen, Assistant Commissioner. That question comes up often, and through my research, I haven't seen an old plan, but all my research, I keep seeing the number between 3,000 to 5,000.
8: I think the numbers that I've seen was 2,005. I know it was more than 700. Guarantee. I guarantee it was double 700. Guarantee that or more. And we spent some 30-something million dollars to host 700. But I want to piggyback on what my colleagues here are saying. If this park was done the way it's supposed to be, the plan for having minor league teams, major league teams, it would be more accessible to try to find a minor league to utilize that park for winter ball. For when winter in the United States, to utilize our park for spring training, allow our players to see more athletes coming through. Because the cost for you to maintain the ballpark and don't have it being utilized, it's for naught. And that's why many times when I talk about the Paradise Jam, but doing the same concept in baseball with the college team, them coming through here, especially through the entire winter season. These teams look for places to go and play ball, do tournaments, and these are the things that you will have to do to be competitive, because government is strapped for cash. And if you're not bringing tournaments in and having other folks coming in here, which, again, is sports tourism, we're kind of wasting this money. So we got to really start looking at the horizon, you know, and it's hard to look because John West will keep moving the date. So it's hard to say, well, let's start having conversation with some minor league teams. Let's start having conversation with the college baseball teams. It's hard because you don't have an end date, really. This date has been moved about 5-6 times. Guarantee that. And it possibility is going to move again. So you know, I don't know what kind of conversation you can have when you don't have a stadium ready. And we really downsized that stadium and a lot of the stuff that should have had there. Is there a batting cage? Anybody can answer if there's a batting cage?
4: Tawana Nicholas, project manager, yes.
8: Where's the batting cage located?
4: Left field side fencing.
0: I didn't hear the question. Where's the what?
8: Yeah, drop sleep for a minute. Where, is there a batting cage and where is it located?
0: A what gate?
2: Batting cage.
0: Oh, batting cage.
8: A batting cage?
0: Thank you. Yes. In my wife says I need a hearing aid. I believe her.
8: You should know.
0: There are two batting cages, one on the third baseline and one on the first baseline. One visitor and one home. One home and one visitor.
8: One on the third base side and one on the first base side.
0: Yes.
8: And on the first base side, isn't there a major gut there? How is it going to function there on the first base side? In those drawings, I think you guys had waste management. Somebody had some sewage line run someplace in that area where I think they had to remove them or do something like that.
4: Tawana Nicholas, project manager. So in the video, we showed an active trench. So it will be, it has been excavated, the sewer line is there, and then it will be backfilled. So there is no gut. It will be level grade.
8: So that whole side needs to be escalated to a level? Because I know if you look on the right-hand side, it has like a drop-off very near to the fencing area.
4: I don't remember the exact dimensions, but we will have a retaining wall that will have a slope and stairs to the Terrence Martin Field. I don't have the exact elevation difference, but fairly beyond Polly Joseph, it will be level.
8: Well, those are some of the things that minor league team would definitely want to see, batting cage and stuff like that. And if you're going to go to the college tournaments, they definitely need that. And two locker rooms alone?
4: Yes, home and visitor.
8: Go ahead, Ms. Hansen, please.
9: Renee Hansen, Assistant Commissioner. I just didn't want you to leave it that we haven't had any preliminary conversations with college teams. And you're absolutely right. There was a point where we were in conversations to host a few tournaments as well as having some college teams come down and do preseason, but we had to stop because, again, like you mentioned, the date has changed. So we do have the contacts, but we just have to, and these schools, they pretty much schedule 2 years out. So we would have to start those conversations again once the stadium is completed.
8: Well, hopefully sometime next year, maybe way down in the end of the year. I don't see it early January. John Wessel surprised me, but I don't think you can. Just try. Try and finish this project. We need this ballpark. I had wonderful times looking at many players that left the Virgin Islands and played professional and Polly Joseph. Our children right now in the bigger groups, the 16 to 18. And then that's the field that we're relying on. At least once we could get our field complete, then we could start saying, okay, let's close down Canigata for a while and renovate it. Because if we're going to really push this product, you're going to need those two big fields. If you're talking about bringing in 7-8 college team, you're going to really need those two fields. But at least if we could finish the one, then we could start thinking down the road, you know, for better things for the territory when it comes to baseball. Many people had opportunity, and we need to provide for these young men who are coming up today. Right now we have one gentleman playing in the major league. He's a relief pitcher. I think it's for Texas Rangers, one of those teams. Yeah, and he's doing well. But we should have more than one out there right now. We have a couple others in minor league, but we should have a lot more. But we have really, really slowed up the growth of our individuals and our young people by not having a ball field. This administration did 8 years, and I don't think Governor Brian gonna cut a ribbon. He loves cutting ribbon. I don't think he gonna get this one. Thank you very much, Mr. Chair.
2: Thank you, Senator Johnson, for your statements and comments. So, colleagues, we've exhausted all the questions for this round. But I want to ask a few more questions before we fully wrap up. In relation to GEC LLC's capacity, your workforce, how many, I know you have two projects that you claim that Harley Joseph is one project, and then there's a second project that you have. Is that correct?
0: John Wessel, GEC, yes.
2: And how many employees does GEC LLC currently employ?
0: John Wessel, GEC LLC, 25.
2: Okay. So you're going to bring on an additional 20 employees to finish the Party Joseph project.
0: John Wessel, GEC, that was the estimate that I gave earlier, and I think that's in the ballpark.
2: Okay, okay. And this other project, what's it? Name of that project? I'm sorry, I forgot.
0: John Wessel, GEC. It's a Salt River Visitor Center. It's reached substantial completion, and it just has a few guys working on final punch list.
2: Few guys working on it. Okay, okay. So most of your workforce is assigned to the Pauly Joseph Stadium.
0: John Wessel, GEC, yes, and general drivers and material handlers and so forth.
2: Okay. Are there any outstanding debts or unpaid subcontractors or any unpaid suppliers or judgments or liens or claims against GEC LLC that would prohibit you from completing this project? And
0: John Wessel, GEC, none that I'm aware of, Senator.
2: Okay. So no judgments or claims or liens or court cases?
0: And your question was whether there was anything that would affect the completion of the Pauly Joseph Stadium, and I'm not aware of anything that will that will affect that completion.
2: So you're not in court currently for GEC LLC, correct?
0: I have one labor dispute that is in mediation. That's the only thing that I know of that is going on.
2: Okay. Colleagues, it's been a interesting day today. First at some point we said we were going to receive a Christmas gift last year. This time is a New Year's Eve. And hopefully we make it happen, but I don't want us to come back here next year and say Three Kings Day, right? Or April Fools for that fact. So, all I want, as a member of this body and an institution, and of course as the chairman of this committee, is to really, really resolve this issue. It is dragged on for far too long. I really want to commend the Department of Public Works and the Department of Property and Procurement for all of their due diligence. I know that the Department of Public Works has now brought on what's your name on the record again? I'm sorry, sir. Menzer, to help assist with the fast tracking of this project. I'm going to be the first one to tell you, if you haven't heard it today, you got a lot of work to do. Okay? You have a lot of work to do, and we're going to be putting our faith and hope into you. So you said you go to the Pauly Joseph Stadium every single day. I'm hoping to come and bump into you out there to find out what's really going on, because I too have visited that stadium on many occasions, and I do walk arounds, and as of late everything is locked up, so I understand for security purposes why that would be the case, but honestly I'm not seeing movement that I would like to see. Maybe it's because I'm not in your industry and I don't understand every component of what needs to be done logistically. However, we're going to be waiting patiently for December 31st. And as of that time, I guess we'll figure out the new administration. At some point, we'll have to address the situation if we're not able to meet that time frame. I have a point of information, Senator Novelli Francis Jr.
7: Thank you very much, Mr. Chair. Mr. Wessel, I think that I'm concerned about theft at the facility. We can't continue to put supplies and equipment there and they'd be stolen. I think that you should have a conversation with the Virgin Islands Police Department in regards to that, to ensure that there's property wrongs being made so that we could be able to protect the you know, the equipment supplies that's being placed at that facility is very, very important. You know, we can't continue to just spend money and it gets stolen away like that and just replace it. So please, I will also make a phone call to the police department, but I'll encourage you and implore you to make a police report so that that information can be documented and, you know, request for some security at that facility. Thank you.
2: Thank you for putting that on the record. And I'm going to chime in where you left off, because I think this is either the second or third time that you've experienced theft at the Pauly Joseph Stadium. I know at one particular time there was electronic or electric components that went missing. And now this time you mentioned tiles. I'm not sure what the third time was, if it. But to the senator's point, that is something that you should definitely do. And report it to the police department. I know you mentioned on the record that you did not. But the police department, if they're aware of something, they will respond. Did you want to say something, Mr. Wessel?
0: Senator, the electrical theft was someone stealing copper wire out of conduits or underground. So we resolved that by burying them so they can't be gotten to.
2: No, I understand, but nevertheless, to the senator's point, we should be notifying the Virgin Islands Police Department that theft has taken place so that they may be able to position officers to make that part of their route or to even surveil the area, especially in the evenings.
0: John Wessel, GEZ Senator, thank you. And thank you to Senator Francis. He has unique experience in these matters, as I've experienced with him over the last 30 years.
2: Okay. Everyone. Last question, Senator Franklin Johnson.
8: Thank you very much. I don't think John Wesley understand. The man tell you make a police report, whether you got insurance or not. Make a police report, because you never know what comes out of a police report. Somebody might just been investigating or driving by and they see your tiles. You make a police report, they come in, they see the color tiles there. They might see somebody selling the tiles on the street. Just make a report. You know, but I got my final question is for Commissioner Roberts, and we're going on the side a bit here. Do we have horse race next month in St. Thomas?
6: Not that I know of.
8: Why not?
6: I don't have any requests or anybody requesting to promote any races.
8: Commissioner Alejandro, anyone request any promotion permit through you guys' department so for the use of the facility?
4: No, Senator.
8: Thank you very much.
2: Thank you, Senator. Colleagues, it is time to wrap up. And I'm going to let each of our testifiers have 1 minute to wrap up, starting with the Department of Public Works, then going to the Department of Sports, Parks, and Recreation, and then the Department of Planning and Planning Property and Procurement, I apologize, and then, of course, GEC LLC. So, Interim Commissioner Ruben Jennings, you're recognized for your closing statements. 1 minute.
3: Thank you. Thank you, Senator Chairman Bulkes Jr., all of us senators in attendance. We truly appreciate being here today and being held accountable for the Pauly Joseph Project. You do have our commitment that we will do everything in our power to bring this project to a close come December 31st, barring any unforeseen events. My job is to hold the contractor accountable and my team accountable for pushing through the payments like Mr. Wessel has said. I will do that, and I will hold the contractor accountable to his manpower capacity that he has promised today. As long as I keep the money flowing, he has agreed the project will be completed come December 31st. So I am optimistic that we can meet that goal line. Finally, I just really want to thank Mrs. Tawana Nicholas and Mr. Stephen Menzer, who they have other jobs. They manage a lot of other projects within government. Mr. Menzer manages over 10 projects. Ms. Nicholas, like I said, billion-dollar projects. They do a lot, and I really want to thank them publicly. So thank you, and DPW on the move.
2: All right. You're getting warm up now, man. You're getting warm. All right. Commissioner Robert, you recognize your
6: I just wanted to thank this body for the opportunity to have the discussion on the Paulie Joseph Stadium. From the department standpoint, like I stated earlier, we are attending a team's conference in October, which will give us the opportunity to start to have those conversations to keep the facility, once completed, active and have those events that we keep talking about, especially on the sports tourism end. Thank you.
2: All right. Thank you so much, Commissioner. Commissioner Alejandro?
4: Thank you, sir. Thank you, Chairman. The Department of Property and Procurement, we appreciate the invitation today to support and to provide testimony on the progress of the Paul E. Stadium. And we continue to support our sister agencies to ensure and realize the benefits that this project will bring to the territory. And I just want to put on the radio as well, I have grandchildren that are baseball players, so I'm definitely invested in this territory. And so, again, we're here to support. Thank you for the invitation, Senator.
2: And thank you so much, Commissioner, for being here with us. I know you're very, very busy. I know usually we see Mr. Richards, but then it's a good thing you don't bring him, because then I'll mix up both of them and then we'll have the next thing again. But I truly appreciate you being here with us today. Thank you so much. Mr. Wessel, you're recognized for your closing statements.
0: John Wessel, GEC. Just a point of clarification on something that was said earlier regarding the outstanding design issues. Those have all been worked through with WTJX and the Department of Public Works. They just need to be formalized and put in the record. So the time needed for those is not extensive. But I hope everyone sees today what I have seen, and I'm the most encouraged that I have been in a long time, is the cooperative attitude that you referenced, that it's going to take a lot of cooperation for all of us, and I appreciate that, and I just wanted to put that in the record. Thank you, everyone, for your cooperation.
2: All right. Thank you, Mr. Wessel. You referred to WTJX. I wasn't sure what role they played in the Carnival Village, or someone wanted to answer. WTJX, you referred to them as part of the approval of the design, is that correct? Or?
4: That's correct. Tawana Nicholas, project manager. WTGX is an integral partner, a stakeholder in a project where the camera stations, they have helped us with the design and with the layout relative to the stadium.
2: Okay. Thank you for placing that on the record. I wasn't sure. That's the first time I heard that, so I needed to verify.
0: John Wessel, GEC, we just want to make sure their stuff plugs into our stuff and can transmit.
2: Okay, very well. Without further ado, we're going to close out. I wanted to say thank you to you, my colleagues, committee and non-committee members, central staff, our media division, my staff, legal counsel, journals division, and everyone who has been listening and viewing this committee hearing today. Also, our sergeant of arms, I was keeping everything under control, and also to every single committee member who has participated today. So, and of course, you, the testifiers. We could have not done this without you, so thank you for being here and providing your insight, the testimony, and the information that is necessary for us to make an educated decision on trying to resolve or find a solution for the issues that plague us in our society. And thank you, Ms. Castillo, my willing and able clerk. You're nodding your head. You're ready to go? We're going just now. All right. So the Committee on Culture, Youth, Age, and Sports and Parks is now hereby adjourned.

worship the Lord. I want us to worship God for just a moment. We talked about one sound. Everybody say one sound. There is a kingdom sound. There is a kingdom sound. Everybody say that. There is a kingdom sound. Say it again. There is a kingdom sound. And I want you to understand this, that there is always a sound that precedes a move of God. Everybody say that. There's always a sound that precedes the move of God. Whenever you will find deliverance, wherever you will find healing, wherever you find a move of God, it is always associated with a sound. I want us to take just maybe 30 seconds and we're gonna sing this song. We're gonna raise it as an offering to the Lord. But I want us to take about maybe just 30 seconds, if you will. Brother, I just want you to minister on that guitar. I want you to raise your hands in His presence and let's just worship God all over this room. Come on, everybody, let's worship God all over this room.

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Sing that again. Check, 1, 2, 1, 2, 1, 2, 1, 2. Have your mic. Check, 1, 2. We're gonna sing that again. We're gonna sing that again, but I'm wondering if all across this building you could take both hands and just lift them high. This is not a charismatic Christian thing. This is the international sign for surrender. You don't even have to speak English for somebody to understand it. Both hands up. I surrender. I surrender all. God, in this moment, we do want to declare that it's all about you. We do want to declare that nothing else matters but you. I'm reminded of the Matt Redman song that said, when the music fades and all is swept away and I simply come, I'll bring you more than a song, for a song in itself is not what you have required. You're looking into my heart. I'm coming back to the heart of worship. And it's all about you. It's all about you, Jesus. Check, 1, 2. It's not about my pursuit of being a professional Christian, speaking fluent Christianese, logging my time on a Sunday morning. It's about the privilege. It's about the honor of standing in your presence, feeling your touch, hearing your voice, leaving changed. And if you're like me, I don't want to leave this place the same today.